0: team that concedes points the option to kick or receive the ball. Meanwhile, Billy Slater says he's keeping the door open for a future return as Queensland State of Origin coach. The Maroon legend stood down earlier this year after five series at the helm, winning three. Slater says he's not planning a backflip just yet, but he won't rule out having another go down the line.
1: I didn't feel it was going to be forever for me, and who knows, this decision right now mightn't be forever for me. But at the same time, it's someone else's turn to step in.
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2: 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Today's weather report is provided courtesy of 2CHR supporters, Curry Curry Retired Mine Workers Association.
3: And let's have a look at the weather for tomorrow, Saturday. It's very interesting to me. It's going to be partly cloudy, medium chance of showers along the coastal fringe with a slight chance elsewhere. Light winds travelling east to southeasterly, 15 to 20 kilometres an hour in the morning, and then becoming light in the evening. Overnight temperatures falling between 7 and 10, with daytime temperatures reaching between 17 and 20. And Sunday, the chance of morning fog with the sunny afternoon, light winds. Overnight temperatures falling between 5 and 8, with daytime temperatures reaching between 18 and 22. All right, now I haven't really, I gave the hint 2 weeks ago, so in case everyone's forgot it, it's the first actor during the House Un-American Activities investigation into communism in the motion picture industry. This actor was the first one to plead the fifth. Other people did, but he was the first actor to do it. You had screenwriters and people doing it as well. Anyway, I'm going to throw in two hints now, but they're the song, not the singer. So Judy Garland, Blues in the Night. And then we're going to have Dick Haymes, this time The Dream's on Me. And then a song that Susan requested, it's got nothing to do with this, Trio. And that is Dolly Parton, Linda Ronstadt, and Emmylou Harris singing that as well. And, of course, it being Dolly Parton, she passed away just a few days ago. That's quite appropriate indeed. But first, Judy Garland, these are the two hints. Judy Garland, Blues in the Night, and Dick Haymes, this time The Dream's on Me.

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6: And since we just played Whitney Houston, I think, and I mean this in a nice term, I was going to say diva, and I don't mean it in a difficult term. So we'll just have another one with Cher, with Bang Bang. After that, we'll have John Denver with Sunshine on My Shoulders, the Kingston Trio with the Reverend Mr. Black. We'll have all those coming up right now.

He rode easy in the saddle, he was tall and lean, and at first he thought nothing but a streak of mean could make a man look so downright strong. But when look in his eyes and you knowed you was wrong. He was a mountain of a man, and I want you to know he could preach hot hell or freezing snow. He carried a Bible in a canvas sack, and the folks just called him the Reverend Mr. Black. He was poor as a beggar, but he rode like a king. Sometimes in the evening I could hear him sing.

Never I could have thought that this man in black was soft, had any yellow up his back. I gave that notion up the day a lumberjack came in and it wasn't a prey. Yeah, he kicked open the meeting house door and he cussed everybody up and down the floor. And then when things got quiet in the place, he walked up and cussed in the preacher's face. He hit that reverend like the kick of a mule, and to my way of thinking, it took a pure fool to turn the other cheek to that lumberjack. Well, that's what he did, the Reverend Mr. Black. He stood like a rock, a man among men. Then he let that lumberjack hit him again, and then with a voice as kind as could be, he cut him down like a big oak tree when he

been many years since we had to part. I guess I learned his ways by heart. I can still hear his sermons ring down in the valley where he used to sing. I followed him, yes, sir, and I don't regret it. Hope that I'll always be a credit to his memory, 'cause I want you to understand the Reverend.

0: Sometimes we reminisce about the great country music artists whose voices we have had so much pleasure in listening to over the years. 2CHR has a collection of CDs of those artists who are no longer with us, and these are for sale with the proceeds going to their families. 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
1: Hello there, I'm Sean Bindley. Families in Australia are desperately waiting for answers amid the search for survivors of the deadly flash flooding in Nepal. Nelson Scott reports.
2: 39 Australians are among the hundreds still unaccounted for, more than 24 hours after a fast-moving

0: A torrent of muddy water tore through parts of the border between Nepal and Tibet. Close to 400 people have now been confirmed dead, and at least 500 have been rescued during the massive search for survivors. An army training centre has been converted into a rescue hub as officials scramble to respond to the disaster. There are fears of fresh flooding in the Himalayas as two lakes formed by debris are at risk of bursting. The Australian government has committed $5 million in humanitarian aid. Covering the Nepal flood disaster, Nelson Scott.
1: In the UK, hackers have carried out cyber attacks on three major airports, stealing data belonging to 9 million people. Gavin Gray has the details.
2: Manchester Airports Group, which owns Manchester, East Midlands and London Stansted airports, has admitted customers' contact details, vehicle registrations and postcodes were taken. The hackers demanded an undisclosed ransom fee for the return of the data, which the group said it refused to pay. Manchester Airports Group is stressing that passenger safety and aviation security has not been compromised and that the system hack did not hold customers' bank details. The majority of the data accessed related to Wi-Fi sign-ups within the airport's terminals.
1: The rollout of targeted vaccinations against the H5 bird flu in New South Wales is now underway. Trial cohorts of little penguins, Carnaby's black cockatoos and red-tailed black cockatoos were the first species to receive the dose. Thousands of FedEx workers have walked off the job in New South Wales due to job security concerns. The two-hour stoppage, part of a national action by the Transport Workers Union, who argue the company has refused to offer protections against AI automation and other concerning practices. TWU Secretary Michael Kane says they're pushing back against American-style conditions that are being introduced here.
3: One thing we don't need in Australia is the importation of US-style industrial tactics. We usually have a cooperative approach in Australia. Yes, we'll have a good, strong argument to get to a balanced view about pay and conditions, but we don't want that Americanisation of industrial relations.
1: Police in Western Australia are officially scaling back their search for a missing 87-year-old man in the Wheatbelt. James Ballantyne hasn't been seen since he left for a walk in Wagen on Saturday morning. Inspector Craig Wassley says the man's family are coming to terms with the prospect of him not being found alive.
4: I spoke to the family today. They are supporting each other. They are overwhelmed with the support from the community of Wagen and the surrounding areas. They fully accept that Jim being alive is not very likely now. And, yeah, they are just very appreciative of what has been done.
1: To Queensland, where two men will front court today on a combined 45 charges after an alleged brazen crime spree that ended on the Sunshine Coast. The pair, aged 44 and 21, accused of stealing a dozen firearms and multiple vehicles, and allegedly firing shots at a police vehicle and a Polair helicopter. Police Inspector John Marnie says investigations into the matter are ongoing.
5: 12 firearms were stolen. Police have recovered 10 of those firearms. An active investigation is continuing in relation to the whereabouts of the two outstanding firearms.
1: This is Air National News.
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1: In rugby league news, Brisbane Broncos coach Michael Maguire is not making excuses for his side's devastating loss to the Storm on home turf last night. Brisbane outplayed 46-20 by Melbourne after a rollercoaster week surrounding Adam Reynolds' retirement. On the back of their 16th loss of the season, Maguire says they can't let the off-field noise affect their performance like it did last night.
7: Tough period. It's real credit to them. But we've got to be better. We need to be better than what we're doing because, you know, we put ourselves into positions where we can actually make a fist of the game and then we just let it go. So, not good enough.
1: In AFL, Bulldogs ruck Tim English returns for tonight's wildcard final against Collingwood at the MCG. The Pies regain Isaac Quaynor and Pat Lipinski. Dogs defender Bailey Dale says Collingwood will present a number of challenges.
8: They're quite a good rebound team. They really do slingshot from their back end. So we're going to have to watch that on the G. They like to sort of run and gun from back there. And they've got some pretty dangerous small forwards as well. So being able to kill the contest and not let them get drop a ball is going to be one of the ways we're going to have to go about it.
1: In rugby, the Wallabies have a new skipper for Sunday's test against Argentina and San Salvador de Huy. Alan Alalatoa will step into the role. Coach Les Kiss resting regular skipper Harry Wilson. In golf, Aussie Minwoo Lee holds a two-shot lead at the Tour Championship in Atlanta after firing an 8-under round one. And in athletics, Olympic champion Nicola Oleschlagers has claimed gold in the women's high jump at the Diamond League meets in Zurich. Australian Independent Radio News.
9: 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Today's weather report is provided courtesy of 2CHR supporters, Curry Curry Retired Mine Workers Association.
10: And here's the last update of the weather from me for today. It feels like a very short show that I've done. Tomorrow, partly cloudy, the chance of more of showers in the morning. That's along the coastal fringe with a slight chance elsewhere. Light winds travelling east to southeasterly, 15 to 20 kilometres an hour in the morning and becoming light in the evening. Overnight temperatures fall in between 7 and 10, with daytime temperatures reaching between 17 and 20. And Sunday, the chance of morning fog with sunny afternoon with light winds. Overnight temperatures fall in between 5 and 8, with daytime temperatures reaching between 18 and 22. And now, the moment everyone's waiting for, and the actor who I said pleaded the fifth when asked if he was a communist during the investigations into communism in the film industry, and that is Howard Da Silva. Hope people remember Howard Da Silva. We'll be getting back to the superstars in a few weeks, a couple of weeks actually. Howard Da Silva was born Howard Silverblatt in Cleveland, Ohio in 1909 to Yiddish-speaking parents who were actually also Jewish. The father was a dress cutter and his mother was a woman's rights activist. The family moved to New York when Howard was 1 year old and he settled in the Bronx. He attended Manhasset Secondary School in New York and then attended the Carnegie Institute of Technology in Pittsburgh, Pennsylvania. He worked in the steel mills in Pennsylvania in order to pay for classes, as it was here that he became attracted to acting. He also worked in the mills in order to have an acting career there too. They used to have amateur acting in the mills as well. He went back to New York in 1928 and he studied with Eva Le Gallienne at the Civic Repertory Theatre. And then he went back to Pennsylvania to work again at the mills and attend college. He hitchhiked back to New York in 1930 and made his Broadway debut as the apothecary in Romeo and Juliet that same year, and he repeated it in the same role the same year. Yet this is here that he also changed his name from Silverblatt to Da Silva, which people were wondering is actually a Portuguese name rather than a Jewish or a Yiddish one. He was 11 plays on Broadway from 1930 to 1935, and he made his film debut in Once in a Blue Moon in 1935, but concentrated on the stage. This included Summer Stock at Pine Brook Country Club and also working for the Group Theatre. He had a success in the play The Cradle Will Rock in 1937 with the Mercury Theatre. For those who know, that's Orson Welles' theatre, and also with the Federal Theatre Project, also in 1937. The cast, and this was in the same play, The Cradle Will Rock, the cast performed from the audience due to government censorship, which meant that they would shout their lines or sing their songs from seats in the actual audience itself. He appeared in 24 feature films on screen until gaining notice as the bartender in The Lost Weekend in 1945. During this time, he is also gaining notice on Broadway in the original's play Oklahoma, which ran from 1943 to 1948. After becoming a well-known name in The Lost Weekend, and this is how that actually happened, people who saw him in that kept on saying, who's that guy who played the bartender? So it wasn't long, straight after that film, The Lost Weekend, that he became more prominent in films, including playing third build roles, including the Blue Dahlia in 1946, 2 years before The Mast in 1947, him as the main villain in that film. Unconquered in 1947, still playing the villain. They Live by Night, 1948. He was also in The Great Gatsby in 1949, Border Incident that same year, The Underworld Story in 1950, Wyoming Male that same year, also in 1950, Tripoli. He was also in Three Husbands in 1950, 14 Hours in 1951, and M in 1951 as well. Now, here's where the trouble begins with the un-American activities. In 1947, Howard Da Silva was named by Robert Taylor, who was the president then of the Screen Actors Guild, or one of them, as the myth is that Robert Taylor named Howard Da Silva as a communist. The truth is that he never actually did, but however, he does name his name, so it is a kind of a technicality there. He said, when they asked him if Howard Da Silva was a communist, or who is a communist, Robert Taylor actually said, quote, A few of those who seem to be sort of disrupt things, he's talking about at the Screen Actors Guild meetings. The one chap I'm thinking of currently is Howard De Silva. Always seems to have something to say at the wrong time. He also mentioned Karen Morley along with Howard De Silva as well. So there is some books there written on Robert Taylor's to clear his name that he didn't specifically name De Silva as a communist, which is technically true. He never did. But he does actually offer his name up as someone who could be held up as suspicion. There's also a rumour, and it was turned out to be false later on, that it was Larry Parks, best known for playing Al Jolson in the two films in Jolson's life, that named Howard De Silva as a communist. However, when I read through his transcripts, when they asked him was Howard De Silva at any of those meetings, which Larry Parks was at, he denied seeing Howard at any meetings. De Silva was actually named by a screenwriter named Martin Berkeley, who was therefore himself named by a screenwriter named Richard Collins. There was a joke because Berkeley named more names than anyone else, much more than the Un-American Activities Committee needed. Howard De Silva took the stand in 1951 and pled the Fifth, the first actor, as I said before, to do so, saying, quote, "It was founded in the resistance of the people to attempt to prosecute and persecute individuals because of their political views." That's the end of the quote from that. During this time, he was taken out from the film Slaughter Trail to be replaced by Brian Don Levy, and Howard De Silva was blacklisted. He'd already started doing most of the scenes from that film before he was actually taken out. But he wasn't totally blacklisted from the stage. He did do in 1947 The Cradle Will Rock. He directed that one, and he also produced a play called Sandhog in 1954. Also on stage acting, he was in Death of a Scoundrel in 1956, Compulsion in 1958. There was also the play Fiorello in 1951 to 1961, and he got the Tony nomination for that. He was also in the play Pearly Victories, which he also directed in 1961. There was Romulus in 1962. In The Counting House in 1962, these were all plays he was either involved in acting or directing. He returned to films in David and Lisa in 1962 and received a BAFTA nomination. He was also in The Outrage in 1964, Hamlet in 1964, which was a filmed in New York performance, Nevada Smith in 1966. He was also directed the play and co-wrote The Zulu and the Zeta, which was in 1966. His best-known play during this time was the play 1776, which ran from 1969 to 1972, in which he played Benjamin Franklin. He also repeated this performance on screen in 1972. He also appeared in another version of The Great Gatsby in 1974, playing a different part. He was in The Private Files of J. Edgar Hoover in 1977, playing Franklin Roosevelt. Mummy Dearest in 1981, playing Louis B. Mayer. He was also in Garbo Talks in 1984, which turned out to be his final film. But it wasn't his final performance. He did the television version American Playhouse, The Cafeteria, in 1984. That was his final overall appearance. Also on television, he was on Verna, USO Girl, from 1978. That was a TV film. He won an Emmy for that. And other fans may recognise him as being the narrator of Doctor Who from the 12th to 15th season for American audiences. On radio, he was on CBS Radio Mystery Theatre, which ran from 1974 to 1977. In all, and it would have been more instead of the blacklist, 36 plays on Broadway and 82 credits all up on film, counting that and television, of course. Now, for those who may remember him at all, he played a wide variety of roles, including villains. He could also play sympathetic roles, very lovable roles as well, and historical figures. He was admired by Cecil B. DeMille, who says that Howard De Silva doesn't just play a character, he forged a character. There was Zero Mostel, the singer Betty Buckley, and William Shatner. And another thing I want to say before I go on to play some messages and talk about other things, his voice, a very booming, very controlled and commanding voice. One of my great regrets is, and I might as well mention it now with Howard De Silva, is that I don't know how to describe people's voices. But if ever you do look him up. He gave a couple of rare interviews, but you ever see him in a film, take note of that voice. It was a very unique sounding instrument that he had. And now I'm going to play a song now. This is Howard De Silva himself singing Little Tin Box. This was from the play Fiorello, which was about the mayor Fiorello LaGuardia. He doesn't play LaGuardia in this film, in this play, but he was, as I said, nominated for an Emmy for it. There's an ensemble. His voice will be the second one you hear, and he's the one being accused of being corrupt. And then we'll be back to talk about his private life. This is Howard De Silva with Little Tin Box.
11: Mr. X, may we ask you a question? It's amazing, is it not, that the city pays you slightly less than 50 bucks a week, yet you've purchased a private yacht?
12: I am positive, Your Honor, must be joking. Any working man can do what I have done. For a month or two, I...

0: Mr. Y, we've been told you don't feel well, and we know you've lost your voice. But we wonder how you managed on the salary you make to acquire a new Rolls Royce.
1: You're implying I'm a crook, and I say no, sir. There is nothing in my past I care to hide. I've been taking empty

0: a dozen women in the very best hotels. 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
1: I can see your honor doesn't pull his punches, and it looks a trifle fishy, I'll admit. But for one whole week I went without my lunches.

Yeah, that was Howard Da Silva in an ensemble cast with Little Tin Box. Now let's talk about his personal life. He was married four times. His first wife was Evelyn Horowitz, and it's suspected that he married her around about 1930, and they divorced probably around about 1941 or somewhere in between there. No one knows for certain. His second wife was Jean Taylor from 1941 to 1948. She was an actress too, and they had one son. After that was Marjorie Nelson from 1949 to 1960. She too was an actress, and they too had two children. She was also blacklisted and also worked at the theatre with Howard Da Silva during that time and before. And his final wife was Nancy Nutter from 1961 to his death in 1986, and they had two children as well. Now, as a person, he could be very temperamental. Betty Buckley, who I mentioned before, she was a singer. She was in the play with him, 1776, and she said that he was very difficult to work with and was always on everyone's case. And when they were dancing, they had to do a dance scene together. Sometimes he would dangle her over the orchestra pit and threaten to drop her down because he was, for some reason, he was very annoyed at her. She went to her dresser, Anna White, and said to him, well, one day he's going to drop me in that orchestra pit. And she said, no, he won't. But she said she was still scared that he might. So Anna White suggested to her, look, maybe you should just invite him out to dinner. And she didn't like the idea, but she did it anyway and found out he was very amused by this, and he accepted to go out to dinner with her. And she found him to be, after, very vulnerable, very sweet. He spoke about HUAC and the House on American Activities and what it was like to be blacklisted, and actually became quite close friends. There was also the director, Peter Hunt. He also directed 1776. He said that Da Silva was impossible to work with because he was promised that he could also direct the play, which didn't turn out. So he said he was a monster, an absolute monster to everybody. But one of the things that got him admiration for Da Silva was that Da Silva actually had a heart attack during 1776. And there was one day, it was a Thursday of 1969, he'd had a heart attack, and some other people behind the scenes gave him CPR in an alley. And then the doctor said, you're going to have surgery. But he refused. He said, no. On a Thursday, he said, no, I won't have any surgery. I'm going to keep on going on with this play. On Friday, he did a Thursday, then there was a Friday. He did two Saturdays, and then on a Sunday, he went with a doctor who was waiting in the wings, walked out of the stage door in costume into the ambulance, and then straight to the hospital. That was the only thing that Peter Hunt said I actually admired him for. Everything else after that, he said he was impossible. However, it came time to do the film version of 1776, with Peter Hunt directing it, which was also going to be his first directorial film. Da Silva said, look, I've got to be in this film. He paid for lunch for Peter Hunt and other people to have. He said, look, I won't cause any trouble. I'll be a pussycat the whole time, I promise, just as long as I'm in the movie as well. And then Hunt said later on, when they were doing the film, he was a joy to work with. He was very extroverted by other people and loved acting. There was also a story when he was doing Unconquered with Gary Cooper and Boris Karloff, that on the set he would get all these extras around him and then just go off on what acting was, what it meant to him, and talking about different acting styles. Whoever would listen, if Da Silva had an audience, he would also go for it. He spoke about HUAC later on in his life, and he said, look, I can forgive people. He said, but there are certain people I can't really forgive. He said, most people, yes. And I always wondered if it was just the writers who turned him in, whether it was Martin Berkeley or Richard Collins, or what he thought about Robert Taylor, I don't know. He spoke about it, though, on the television film, where there was a series called Hollywood on Trial in 1976, and he's on that briefly, talking about his experiences with HUAC. Howard Da Silva died from lymphoma at his home in Ossining, New York, at the age of 76. Now it's time for me to tell you what films you should be looking for. He was in quite a few great films. There was Mummy Dearest, with about the life of Joan Crawford in 1981. He was also in the film 1776, that's from 1972. Those are two of his greatest performances.
The Lost Weekend won Made Him a Star. The Blue Dahlia, 2 years before the mast. There was also Unconquered. They Live by Night. I'm picking the great ones that I think are, show him at his best. He's also in Three Husbands and also M. I think those are the ones that really sell us on what Howard Da Silva was actually like as a great performer. And with that, we've come to the end of our talk on Howard Da Silva. Next week, we're going to be talking about someone better known. Everyone in the audience will remember him for at least one thing. But there was a time when he was called King of the Bees. And that means he was king of the bee films, not king of he wasn't a beekeeper. Anyway, I've got Alfred Drake. I think I can fit him right now. He was in Oklahoma with Howard Da Silva, and Da Silva's not on any of the records of the original cast singing from Oklahoma, so I thought I'd play Alfred Drake with the Surrey with the Fringe on top.

so yellow, the upholstery's brown, the dashboard's genuine leather. With eyes and glass curtains, you can roll right down in case there's a change in the weather. Two bright side lights winking and blinking.

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4: And now let's get back to two more of Dolly Parton. Songs 9 to 5, and then after that, Jolene. And I also think I'll throw in Neil Diamond with Summer Love.

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3: That was Betty Buckley singing Both Sides Now. The reason I saved that up until now was because, and I didn't mention it when I was talking about Howard De Silva, he requested that to be sung at his funeral and requested her to be the one who sang it because her version was the one that he liked the best. And she usually used to preface singing that song with talking about her memories of him, including when he was difficult to work with and when she actually became one of his close friends and found out that he was actually rather sweet, very vulnerable, and actually a very compassionate man. Anyway, we're going to end it now. Thank you for listening. I hope you enjoyed hearing about Howard De Silva and listening to Susan, and hopefully you'll join me next time as we talk about the King of the Bees, the Bee Movies. We're going to have Benny Goodman with Sing, Sing, Sing with Swing Now to finish up the rest of the show.

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1: Hello there, I'm Sean Bindley. The Foreign Minister says the scale of the disaster in Nepal is making it difficult to get information about missing Australians. The number of Aussies unaccounted for in the flash flooding tragedy has increased to 39. DFAT officials are now on the ground in the country helping to track them down. Penny Wong says they'll deploy more personnel in the coming days.
2: The first priority is for us to do everything we can first on the ground to ascertain the whereabouts and the status of Australians, to confirm their welfare, and second, to ensure we provide whatever information we can to the next of kin. We're doing that.
1: The Australian government has also announced a $5 million assistance package to help with recovery efforts. Brisbane ferry services are out of action today as part of the latest escalation in industrial action. Workers walked off the job for a full day of strikes as negotiations continue between unions and River City Ferries. The largest ever survey of its kind has found the majority of Australian teachers are experiencing gendered violence in their schools.

0: Half of the more than 2,600 educators say they've seen an increase in misogyny and sexism amongst both primary and high school students. Monash University Professor Stephen Roberts says 95% of respondents say harmful content from male influencers is having an effect.
1: Sexism and misogyny in schools is a long-standing issue, but it's really been reanimated by Manosphere content creators and their influence on boys and young men in the last few years. And this research really points to, again, the scale of that problem.
0: A man has been charged with the murder of a woman in Perth South East after an alleged family and domestic violence attack. Elise Gately reports.
2: The 28-year-old woman was found unresponsive and with critical injuries on Wednesday evening at a home in St James. She was rushed to hospital but was declared deceased soon after. Police arrested the 38-year-old accused yesterday, saying investigations revealed he assaulted the woman in the days prior, with the extensive injuries ultimately causing her death. He's been held in custody and is due to appear in Perth Magistrates Court today. Elise Gately, Perth.
0: A Gold Coast woman has given birth to a set of twins with different biological parents in an Australian first. Georgia Kondek has the details.
3: The woman had agreed to be a surrogate for another couple before unknowingly falling pregnant with her own child. DNA testing uncovered a boy was the result of the embryo transfer, and the second, a girl, was the biological child of the surrogate and her spouse. The children grew as gestational twins, and she gave birth to both by caesarean section in November last year. The baby boy and girl will each be raised by their biological families, but the parents have confirmed they will grow up knowing one another. Georgia Kondek, Brisbane.
0: In air health news, researchers want a national framework to standardise the cost of specialist healthcare. Australia Institute analysis has found about 1 million Australians skip or delay specialist appointments each year due to high fees. Health economist Luke Slawomirski says there's too much variation in prices.
4: For example, a hip replacement can cost the patient out of pocket anything from $300 to $5,500. We have data on that, and that's in no way linked to the quality or the outcome.
0: This is Air National News.
5: Now the latest from Air Sport.
0: In AFL, Collingwood regain Isaac Quaynor and Pat Lipinski for tonight's wildcard final.

0: second is sort of our attitude. So, yeah, if it comes down to that, hopefully we can execute it as well as we have been.
1: Melbourne have named Jack Viney for his first game of the season to take on Carlton tomorrow night. The Blues will be without Will Hayward. Sea Eagles enforcer Nathan Brown is conceding his time in the NRL is drawing to an end. The 33-year-old is off contract and could shift to the Super League in England. Brown says tonight's game against the Dragons will be his final at Brookie.
2: My time in NRL is done. I won't be lacing the boots up in NRL. I think it's my time's up, I guess. And you want to go on a high.
1: Aussie golfer Minwoo Lee has made a sensational start to his debut tour championship, firing an 8-under 62 to take the first round lead in Atlanta. Overhauling his swing mechanics during a mid-season break has paid immediate dividends, as the Aussie pulled in 8 birdies to sit 2 shots clear at the top. The 28-year-old says he's feeling in top form.
3: It was nice to hit shots that I saw out there, and it was really good. That was probably the biggest part of the good scoring.
1: Australian Independent Radio News.
4: 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Today's weather report is provided courtesy of 2CHR supporters, Curry Curry Retired Mine Workers Association. And the forecast for today, sunny day with light winds and the daytime maximum temperatures in the low 20s. The fire danger in the Greater Hunter also doesn't have a rating today, so that sounds rather good, really. Tomorrow we can expect a partly cloudy day with a medium chance of showers along the coastal fringe, a slight chance. Elsewhere, light winds becoming easterly to southeasterly, 15 to 20 kilometres an hour in the morning, then becoming light in the evening. The overnight temperature falling to between 7 and 10, with the daytime temperature between 17 and 20. Well, good afternoon. I'm Catherine, and I'm going to be with you for the next couple of hours with Mixing It Up, and I hope you're going to enjoy the music I'm going to play today. And I might start off with Roy Orbison with Only the Lonely and Marty Robbins with El Paso. I think we'll start off with those. The time now is 6 minutes past 12.

And coming up, we have a request for Irene. And Irene would like to hear a Judy Soane song, and it is I'll Step Down.

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And coming up, I'm going to play a Cold Joy now with Sweet Dreams of You. And I'm going to follow it up with Slim Whitman with China Doll.

0: And that, of course, was the one and only Sam Whitman with China Doll. I think, considering how important Dolly Parton was to country music, we should have a bit of a tribute to her on Mixing It Up today. So I'm going to play some tracks of Dolly Parton that you don't hear all that often. And one is Applejack. Another one is Banks of the Ohio. Honky Tonk Angels and Just When I Needed You Most. And also I'm going to play, it was a trio actually with Dolly, Tammy Wynette and Loretta Lynn with Silver Threads and Gold Needles. And I'm going to finish it up with a duet with her and Kenny Rogers with Letter to Heaven. So I hope you enjoy this tribute to Dolly Parton.
1: The apple orchard in this little old orchard shack. His real name was Jackson Taylor, but I called him Applejack. Now old Applejack was loved by everyone he ever knew. Now Applejack picked apples, but he picked the banjo too.

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1: It's country all the way. Come along and enjoy an afternoon of fine country music at the Western Workers Club, One Government Road, Western. 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The doors will open at 12 midday. The concert starts at 1 p.m. and runs through to 4 p.m. A great restaurant and bar facilities are a bonus. Greg, Brian and Rick have all recorded and performed professionally and enjoy putting on a show, including a little bit of humour. Tickets are $10 and can be bought online from the Western Workers Club or at reception on the day. Come along and say g'day. The Western Workers Club is a proud sponsor of 2CHR.
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1: Everybody's here to see the honky-tonk angels. I told you.
0: They're friends.
1: They're friends of everybody's. I don't care if you're Chet Atkins. He's about the only guy.
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0: Dolly Parton, what a loss to music world she was. She had a wonderful voice and a lovely person too, and she did so much for so many people, and she certainly brought a lot of joy to a lot of people's lives as well. Juan and I went to see her a couple of times, and one of them was out at the Vineyards when she had a concert out there, and she put on a terrific show the night that we were there as well. I think we might have a chord king now with Wolverton Mountain, and I might follow it up with the Everly Brothers.
1: They say don't go on Wolverton Mountain if you're looking for a wife.

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0: As we get older, it's important that we continue to get some regular exercise. 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
3: 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I think we need a little bit of a comedy. We'll have a little bit of a laugh, I think. And I think we'll use Frank Davidson with The Ball-Bearing Bird, and Errol Grey with Number 97 to the snack bar, please.
4: My, what a lovely day for a picnic. I got my basket chock full of goodies and my cups and saucers and plates laid out on the beautiful green lawns. Uh-oh, what's that noise? It's that beastly ball-bearing bird again.

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It is said to be best to be out of the way when it's loaded with shot and it's ready to spray. Nobody knows.

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It is forthright in front, it is outright behind. Thought to be taught to be fearless and just, and they say that it's frightened of nothing but rust.

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1: I'm Mark Dransfield. There's a fresh threat of flooding in Nepal as families in Australia wait for answers following the deadly flash flood event. Nelson Scott is covering the disaster.
2: More than 13,000 army, police and other security personnel have been deployed in Nepal in the hours after a torrent of brown water wreaked havoc near the border with Tibet. The Nepalese Prime Minister says 69 rescue flights have helped more than 500 people to safety across the day. 39 Australians are understood to be among the over 500 foreign nationals still missing in the country, as loved ones around the world say they're struggling to get information. There are fears of fresh flooding in the Himalayas, as two lakes formed by debris are at risk of bursting. Australia's government has committed $5 million in humanitarian aid. Covering the Nepal flood disaster, Nelson Scott.
1: Shots have allegedly been fired at police during a violent crime spree spanning from Queensland's Wide Bay to the Sunshine Coast. Lee Harrison reports.
3: Police allege the spree began with the theft of 12 firearms and a vehicle from a home in Childers on Wednesday night. The car found burnt out on the Sunshine Coast this morning. Over multiple hours, numerous other vehicles were allegedly stolen, driven the wrong way down major roads and highways. While a shot was allegedly fired at a police vehicle and the Polair helicopter, triggering a brief lockdown. Two men have since been arrested and charged. A 21-year-old is facing 30 offences, including serious assault of a police officer, unlawful use of a motor vehicle, arson and armed robbery. A 44-year-old man, believed to be a relative, has been charged with 15 offences,

0: including unlawful possession of a Category M weapon, stealing and trespass. Lee Harrison, Air News.
1: Unions say a nationwide strike by FedEx workers is not about pay, but about stopping American-style working conditions. Staff walked off the job for 2 hours, calling for job security guarantees and accusing the company of refusing to offer protections against AI and automation. Transport Workers Union Secretary Michael Caine says workers want to take a stand.
2: The company that's not exactly on struggle street, $6.5 billion Australian dollars in profit last year. It's a company that's run by US masters. It used to be TNT, a proud Australian company, but since it's been taken by the US, it's been absolutely belligerent.
1: Toxic chemicals, including radioactive uranium, have been found in an illicit cigarette brand sold in Australia. Carcinogenic cadmium was found in much higher concentrations. Former Deputy Chief Medical Officer Dr. Nick Coatsworth says the government should be doing more to warn people about the dangers.
3: People are turning to these products because they're available, they're cheap, and they don't have an awareness of, firstly, how dangerous they are in terms of the content. I mean, I said arsenic and cadmium. I didn't say the big one, which was uranium.
1: Overseas now, and former General Ratko Mladic, who was serving a life sentence for genocide, has died in prison. Nicknamed the Butcher of Bosnia, he oversaw a campaign of ethnic cleansing as Yugoslavia was broken up in the 1990s. He was 84. Checking the Aussie share market, the All Ords is trading up 22 points at 92.65. One Australian dollar is buying 71.96 US cents. 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
1: First to NRL, and the Roosters will today confirm if James Tedesco is fit to face the Dolphins in a top four blockbuster tomorrow afternoon. Meantime, the Broncos have formally apologised after a bungled farewell ceremony for Adam Reynolds at Suncorp Stadium. Spectators at last night's loss to Melbourne were left fuming after the retiring skipper's lap of honour was interrupted by a sponsor activation. The club admits they got it wrong. Jack Viney will play his first AFL game in over a year when he runs out for the Blues at the MCG tomorrow night. Sarah Patterson reports.
5: Carlton finally has Viney back on deck at senior level following a frustrating run of Achilles and back injuries. And he's being thrown straight back in the deep end, joining the side to face Melbourne in tomorrow night's wild card final. Jake Melksham and Xavier Taylor also return to the side. But the D's have taken a hit with Jake Lever and Matt Jefferson both failing fitness tests. Should the Blues win, they will face Geelong in an elimination final. If the D's win, they'll play Adelaide away. Sarah Patterson, S-Sport.
1: And Aussie high jumper Nicola Olislagers has been crowned Diamond League champion in Zurich, jumping a season-best 2.02 metres. The Aussie had three cracks at 2.05, which would have topped her own national record, but she just missed. Australian Independent Radio News.
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7: And today we have a sunny day with light winds, with the daytime maximum temperature in the low 20s. And tomorrow, which is the 29th of August, we can expect a partly cloudy day with a medium chance of showers and light winds. And then we can also expect an overnight temperature falling to between 7 and 10, with a daytime maximum temperature tomorrow reaching between 17 and 20. 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The time now is 1:05. And I'm going to play Bobby Freeman with Do You Wanna Dance?

Well, it wouldn't be mixing it up on a Friday without a Wally segment. So we're going to have the Wally segment now, and it's a bit of changes today because there's a couple of Joe Dolan, but I've changed one of those, and I've played Joe Dolan, If I Could Put It, My Life on Paper. And he wants Dolly Parton with Yellow Roses, and he wants The Man with the Big Hat. But today I've decided I'll play another version. So I hope you like this one, Walt. It's Ken Chainsaw Lindsay with Man with the Big Hat.

In a little pub in Queensland, it was a sultry summer's day. A drover came in off the road just to pass the time of day. He pulled a stool up to the bar, pushed his hat back on his head. As I listened to the stories told, the words the drover said. He said, I could tell you stories of the droughts and flooding rains,

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You could tell a man who'd seen it all was underneath that hat. And he had a finger missing,

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I could hear his spurs jingling as his RMs hit the floor. He loosened up his belt a notch, pulled his hat back on his head.

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You can put my mind at ease if you fill my last request.

Joe Diffie. Pop me up beside the jukebox if I die. Now, following this program this afternoon at 2 o'clock, we're going to have Warren's going to be in with Food for Thought. And following that, our drive time today is going to be Midway Les. And following that, between 6 and 9, The Vintage Show. All of the, well, it's called Vintage Songs of the 60s with Bobby Whitelaw. So you'll have plenty of good music coming up on your station 2CHR this afternoon. I think we might play a Willie Nelson now. And I don't know if any of you saw the program on television recently where they were celebrating Willie Nelson's 90th birthday. And it was quite interesting. He didn't do a program either. So here we are with Willie Nelson, Always on My Mind.

0: Are you a member of 2CHR? 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
7: 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And I think we might have a little bit of country with Adam Harvey with, I Like Beer.

0: Oh, Sam. 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
3: Thank you. Thank you so much. I've been accused, among other things, of doing most of my writing for you ladies. But I did write a song special for you guys. Don't go away feeling slighted.

Stand By Your Man. Coming up, I'm going to play a Brian Stitt song now. And it's one of my favourite songs that he sings. And that's the Black Velvet Band. And I'm going to follow that up with a little bit of comedy with the Native Poets Society with Bingo.

0: I woke up Sunday morning and me head was racked with pain as this big bloke with a hammer slowly pounded at my brain. Then the missus said, "You mongrel, down at pub with Blue and Dingo. Well, today you'll pay your penance, cos you're taking me to bingo." I said, "Bingo? What a rotten thought. How would I live it down?" Me mates from up the pub found out, they laughed me out of town. But still me head was thumping as I pondered on my plight. Yeah, I'd have to go to bingo just to get some peace and quiet. As I sneaked into the parish hall, my head was hanging low, and 100 dear old ladies were all staring down our row. They thought I was the victim of some ambush or a fight. When they asked, "How are you going? Are you sure that he's all right?" Well, I just sat there breathing slowly till the caller gave a shout, and he didn't have to say "eyes down" because mine was hanging out. Well, our first game is a full house and good luck to all today. And then he called out, "Legs 11, and the game was underway. Next 17 and 48 and 6 and 22. Well, I just stamped him with me stamper. Like the dear old ladies do. And me card filled up so quickly, I just sat there staring mute. And when he calls out, "Kelly's eye," I said, "Hey, that's it, you bloody beaut." Well, he came and checked me ticket. $40 I did attain. And the lady said, "You poor young thing. We hope that helps your pain." Yeah, but when I'd won the fifth game, well, the smiles were wearing thin. And I saw two grannies snarling where there once had been a grin. Yeah, 200 eyes were watching from behind those wrinkled cheeks, because the jackpot game had not gone off for nigh on 7 weeks. And I watched my every movement as the caller gave a call and my stamper, like a hammer, echoed round that frigid hall. Now I know the hated feelings that unwanted fortune brings, but I don't write the numbers, I just stamp the bloody things. And I felt this premonition sort of creeping up me spine as I stamped the final number. And I quietly said, "It's mine." You could not believe the bedlam that erupted through that crowd. If you've never heard old ladies use four-letter words out loud. They called me all the low-down things, threw cake upon me shirt. And this sweet old dear beside me said, "I hope that bloody hurt." And then they stormed out of that ballroom as they would the gates of hell. The last one swearing loudly, "You're a mongrel and you smell." But I soon forgot that torment. 1500 is the pain. So you can bet your bottom dollar I'm coming back to play again. Because playing bingo's easy and you pick up heaps of dough. When I tell the boys down at the pub, I'm sure they're going to go. I might even throw me job in. Things will never be the same. Now I know this way of getting rich. Just find a bingo game. What a way.
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3: Yes, you're listening to 2CHR, and I'm starting to wonder why Warren does the broadcast schedules for the ads, and I've got a feeling he keeps putting that one about fatty foods in my programs. For me, I think there's a little bit of a hint there, but I don't know what it is, but I'm going to have to find that out. Oh, dear me. But I think we'll have a John Paul Young now with Love Is In The Air.

Well, that just about brings us to the end of Mixing It Up for this Friday. Stay tuned for Warren with Food for Thought between 2 and 4. And then at 4 o'clock, Drive Time today is going to be presented by Midway Les. And then Bobby Whitelaw comes in with Vintage Songs of the 60s at 6 o'clock. So there's going to be a lot of good music for you following this program on 2CHR. So I'll say bye for now. And I hope to join you again next week for Mixing It Up. And I'm going to finish up the program with Pat Boone with Poetry in Motion. Bye for now. Bye for now.

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1: I'm Mark Dransfield. Aid agencies say they're facing a massive recovery effort amid the desperate search for survivors following the deadly flash flooding in Nepal. Sean Bindley reports.
2: 39 Australians are now confirmed missing, and DFAT officials are on the ground looking to find answers for families waiting for updates. The federal government has announced a multi-million dollar package to assist with the recovery efforts. World Vision Nepal's Umar Nagar says thousands of rescue personnel are working to get people to safety.
3: The government is looking into it. The government authorities have mobilised the military and rescue operations.
1: A boat capsize has led to a dramatic rescue just south of the Queensland-New South Wales border. Amy Drew has details.
4: A catamaran flipped off the coast of Fingal Head in northern New South Wales about 5:30 yesterday afternoon, throwing three on board into the water. They managed to trigger an emergency beacon to alert authorities, crews arriving to find the trio clinging to the overturned hull. A rescue chopper winched them to safety. A man in his 70s is believed to have suffered a serious head injury and was rushed to the Gold Coast University Hospital. Two other men aged in their 30s and 60s were treated for hypothermia. Amy Drew reporting.
1: A vaccine rollout for bird flu across New South Wales has begun targeting endangered bird species as a new H5 case is recorded. Jefferson Shaw reports.
5: Since Tuesday, 70 birds, including around 14 species, have received one of two doses of the bird flu vaccine. Environment Minister Penny Sharp says species like red-tailed and Carnaby's black cockatoos are among the first to receive the jab.
6: All native, all very precious.
5: Others to be vaccinated are wild species such as a small population of little penguins at Manly. Taronga Conservation Society Australia will carry out trials to test the efficacy in the native species. Meanwhile, the 16th event of H5 bird flu in New South Wales has been detected in the Illawarra. Jefferson Shaw, Sydney.
1: It's been revealed singer Dolly Parton made a big secret donation in the wake of the devastating 2020 Kangaroo Island bushfires. David Dodson runs the Dollywood Foundation and says she asked for it not to be publicised.
7: One that I could share now a few years ago. It was 2020 in Australia. There were devastating wildfires. And she called me up and said, find me a good place to donate some money to, but it's all going to be

0: secret, and it was for an island off the coast of Australia that had been devastated, and, you know, did it all without any public recognition. It was a sizable donation that she just simply wrote a check for.
1: Queensland researchers have trialled growing tomatoes with and without food and garden waste compost added to their soil. As part of the University of Queensland study, groups of volunteers tasted the tomatoes 5 days after harvest and again after a week in storage. Dr. Nicole Robinson says the panel rated the compost soil tomatoes superior in taste and quality.
2: At that second time point, we found that the tasters preferred the FOGO tomato. They described them at that point as being more aromatic and sweeter and less bland. And the chemical analysis found slightly higher sugar levels and decreased acid.
1: This is AIR National News.
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1: First to AFL, and Bulldogs ruck Tim English returns for tonight's wildcard final against Collingwood at the MCG. The Pies regain Isaac Quayner and Pat Lipinski. Dogs defender Bailey Dale says Collingwood will present a number of challenges.
4: They're quite a good rebound team. They really do slingshot from their back end. So we're going to have to watch that on the G. They like to sort of run and gun from back there, and they've got some pretty dangerous small forwards as well. So being able to kill the contest and not let them get drop a ball is going to be one of the ways we're going to have to go about it.
1: Tonight's NRL Round 26 action kicks off with the Sea Eagles taking on the Dragons before the Panthers host the Bulldogs. Meantime, the NRL's trial kickoff rule has been given a cold reception after its debut in Melbourne's 46-20 win over Brisbane. Stars from both sides are criticising the trial, which allows the team that concedes points the option to kick or receive the ball. Storm skipper Harry Grant took aim after his side's win, labelling the rule tweak unnecessary.
5: I think it's part of the fabric of the game and we don't need to change it. We're bringing in a rule to counteract that rules we've brought in. So maybe we can have a deep, hard look at going back on a few rules if that's where we sit with it.
1: And Wallabies coach Les Kiss has overhauled his side to face Argentina on Sunday, naming an entirely new starting forward pack led by recalled captain Alan Alalatua. Australian Independent Radio News.
6: 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Today's weather report is provided courtesy of 2CHR supporters, Curry Curry Retired Mine Workers Association.
7: Let's have a little look at the weather. It's been a good one today, hasn't it? Weather's been fairly fine. It's been a little bit of fog around this morning, but I think we can tolerate that when we get a nice fine day. And we're going to have a great fine weekend too, according to the Weather Bureau. I'll give you a little bit more detail if you like, but I don't think you need a lot more detail than that, do you? All we can say is it's going to be fine, around about 22 degrees. The winds are going to be slight. The sun's going to be fine, and that's both for tomorrow, Saturday, and again on Sunday. There is a bit of cloud about, but the only showers we're likely to see tomorrow and again on Sunday could be right on the coastal fringe, but slight chance anywhere else. Looks like they're going to be a couple of good days, around about 20 to 22 degrees. Sounds all right to me. Warren Parsons with your food for thought. Time to take a little bit of music.

The great Neil Diamond there, and leave a little room for God. And what a great bit of advice. Now, as we've known, Dolly Parton's passed on, and everybody who is a huge fan of Dolly Parton is really, really saddened by it. And we're hearing so much about her great work and the money and benefits that she's given to society and people in general. Lovely person. So let's take a little tribute to Dolly Parton with this song from her right now. Her version of a great hymn.

0: Dolly Parton there and A Letter to Heaven. Before that, she gave us that beautiful hymn, How Great Thou Art. I've also had a request for Dolly Parton from Doc, and you'd like to hear Hello God. Doc, and I'll pop that one in for you right now from Dolly.
1: Hello God, are you out there?

That was Marty Robbins there, and with his hand on my shoulder. Got a couple coming up, their requests. I've got Brian Letton coming up for Margie. Thank you, Margie, for your phone call. Lovely to hear from you. So we've got Brian Letton with Lonely Bell for Margie. Then I've got Christy Lane with Footprints in the Sand, and that's for Wally. So we'll get those two in right now.

0: Now for Wally, Footprints in the Sand. Christy Lane.
1: One night, I had a dream. I dreamed I was walking along the beach with the Lord, and across the sky flashed scenes from my life. For each scene, I noticed two sets of footprints in the sand. One set belonged to me, and the other to the Lord. When the last scene of my life flashed before us, I looked back at the footprints in the sand, and I noticed that many times along the path of life, there was only one set of footprints. I also noticed that it happened at the very lowest and saddest times in my life. This really bothered me, so I questioned the Lord about it.

Lord, you said that once I decided to follow you, you would walk with me all the way. But I've noticed that during the most troublesome times in my life, there's only one set of footprints. I don't understand why in times when I needed you most, you should leave me. And the Lord replied, My precious, precious child, I love you, and I would never, never leave you during your times of trial and suffering. When you saw only one set of footprints in the sand, it was then that I was carrying you.

That was Christy Lane. This one's for Irene. How Far Is Heaven? Michael Apagian.

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Just call our office between 9 a.m. and 4 p.m. Monday to Friday and ask for your details to be entered into the birthday book. Now, it can be a birthday, an anniversary, or a special occasion. Aha, that phone number, 499-11-286. That's 499-11-286.

Yes, I'll be there too. That was Owen Mack. Now, Lorraine, yes, Lorraine would like to hear from Marty. I'll rephrase that. Lorraine would like to hear When the Roll is Called Up Yonder. Lorraine, I hope you like this version, because I've chosen, there's plenty of them, but I've chosen the Marty Robbins version today, When the Roll is Called Up Yonder, for Lorraine. It's got a little bit upbeat to it.

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Lord. Did you see the smile on that face? Yes, your spirit

Beautiful voice there of Christy Lane and Jesus, Jesus, my Lord. Great song from Christy. Got Don Marsh coming up. He's going to tell you what you should be doing is counting your blessings. Nothing surer than that. Here's Don. Count your blessings one by one.

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1: I'm Mark Dransfield. The Foreign Minister says the scale of the disaster in Nepal is making it difficult to get information about missing Australians. The number of Australians unaccounted for in the deadly flash flooding has increased to 39. DFAT officials are now on the ground in the country trying to track them down. Penny Wong says they'll deploy more personnel in coming days.
2: The first priority is for us to do everything we can first on the ground to ascertain the whereabouts and the status of Australians, to confirm their welfare, and second, to ensure we provide whatever information we can to the next of kin. We're doing that.
1: And our government's also announced a $5 million assistance package to help with recovery efforts. Two men have been charged after an alleged crime spree on the Sunshine Coast sparked a dramatic chase. The pair's accused of stealing a dozen firearms and multiple vehicles and allegedly firing shots at a police vehicle and a Polair helicopter. The accused, aged 44 and 21, are fronting court today on a combined 45 offences. Police Inspector John Marty has told Nine it was an extremely dangerous situation.
3: The male person was in possession of 10 firearms immediately prior and at the time of his arrest, so an extremely dangerous situation for the community and police. However, the actions of police were courageous and brave, and those actions certainly mitigated any further risk to the community.
1: Former AFL great Nicky Winmar has been jailed for 6 months over a violent attack on a woman last year. The 60-year-old was found guilty of three assault charges, but acquitted of a more serious charge of intentionally causing injury. He's appealing against the conviction and sentence and has reportedly been released on bail in Victoria. The US president has renamed Lake Ontario Lake America amid his escalating trade war with Canada. Donald Trump has signed an executive order in the Oval Office with the change now in effect.
4: We're going to be changing the name of Lake Ontario, effective immediately, to Lake America.
1: Glenelg Shire Council in southwest Victoria wants urgent help from the state and federal governments to help pick up and dispose of dead and dying birds. The Shire has at least 35 confirmed bird flu cases, but locals say the true toll is much higher, with volunteers reportedly shoveling dozens of carcasses on the Portland foreshore. Mayor Karen Stevens says dead birds are being double bagged and dropped in public bins.
5: Was listening, obviously I would ask him to adhere to his responsibilities, and also around the disposal of these dead animals. There's no point in just filling up council's tips and then becoming a ratepayer's cost to dispose of those animals.
1: Scientists warn more research is needed to protect Australia's snakes and lizards from extinction. Monash University research has found more than 13% of Australia's lizards and snakes are likely to be threatened, almost double the previous estimates. Professor David Chappell says the animals play a critical role in their ecosystems.
6: So losing these species can really sort of affect and negatively impact the way in which these ecosystems function. And then that has sort of flow-on effects for other species that occur within those regions.
1: This is AIR National News.

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1: The Roosters will today confirm if James Tedesco is fit to play in tomorrow's clash with the Dolphins. Their star fullback has been sidelined since suffering an ankle injury in round 22. Coach Trent Robinson says they're confident he'll be ready.
2: He's right to go, otherwise we probably would have played him earlier. We're not going to put someone out there that's not ready to play and play the way that he does. So he's ready to get back and going as long as he ticks off today.
1: Turning to AFL, and North Melbourne has informed Bailey Scott, Callum Coleman-Jones, Robert Hanson Jr. and Braden George that they will not be offered contracts for the 2027 season. Scott, the son of former Roo and Cat Robert, played 116 games across 8 seasons for North. While minor premiers Fremantle forward Isaiah Dudley, defender Oscar McDonald and rookie midfielder Toby Wan have signed contract extensions with the club. Minwoo Lee has made a sensational start to his debut tour championship, firing an 8-under-62 to take the first round lead in Atlanta. Overhauling his swing mechanics during a mid-season break paid dividends as the Australian poured in 8 birdies to sit 2 shots clear at the top. The 28-year-old says he's in excellent form.
3: It was nice to hit shots that I saw out there, and it was really good. That was probably the biggest part of the good scoring. Didn't miss it in wrong spots, missed them in the right spots.
1: Australian Independent Radio News.
4: 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Today's weather report is provided courtesy of 2CHR supporters, Curry Curry Retired Mine Workers Association.
5: And the weather's been pretty good. A little bit of shower here and there, but mainly on the coast. Not much. They actually, it was a bit of a change in the forecast because originally they said no rain. No rain. Going to be fine. But it's changed a little bit, and there has been a little bit of rain around, but mainly on the coast. But a sunny day most of the area, and tomorrow is looking pretty much the same again. Partly cloudy with a medium chance of showers on the coast. Once again, the rest of the valley should be fine. And around 20 to 22 degrees, same again on Sunday. They're not even mentioning showers on the coast on Sunday, and looking pretty good right throughout. The overnight temperatures, though, are still quite cool, down between 5 and 8 degrees. So that's still pretty cool of a night. Still need that extra little doona or whatever on top of the bed, that's for sure. But anyway, it's not bad. It's pretty reasonable weather for a good weekend coming up. All right, let's take a little bit of instrumental now. Lindsay Butler and Peggy Gilchrist. And a good classical, Just a Closer Walk with Thee.

McLeod. He touched me, Paul McLeod there, and we had Wayne Horsbrough before that, Within the Garden. Come As You Are was Father Paul Gurr. What do we got next? How about little Pat Byrne? I haven't played this one for a little while, I don't think. And that's How I Love Jesus from Pat Byrne.

There and How I Love Jesus. Don't hear from Pat Boone very often these days, do we? And Joe Ellicott, thank you for your call, Joe. It's lovely to hear from you. And yes, I'm pleased to be back at the moment, and I'm hoping you're enjoying the music from me today. It's good to be able to get back into the gospel music anyway, and the hymns. I'm playing one for you now. I'll pop this one in for you from Rick Foray. One of my favourites from Rick. And it's just a great song. It's great meaning. So I'll play this one for you right now, Joe. Rick Foray, and Look For Me At Jesus' Feet.

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1: Our children and grandchildren are leaving school between 2:30 and 4 p.m. Please slow down going past schools during these times.
2: 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I help people create personalised ceremonies, weddings, vow renewals, funerals and more. 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One couple has asked me to juggle right after I introduced them as husband and wife. For ceremonies, with or without juggling, call me 0425 279 939.
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0: Oh, it's the fabulous voice there of Mr. John Rawls. Before that, we had Mario Lanza. And before that, we had Darryl
1: when
0: Stewart.
1: The trumpet of the Lord shall sound and time shall be no more.
0: Here's Johnny Cash.
1: And the morning

From dawn till setting sun, let us talk of all his wondrous love and care. Then when all of life is over and our work on earth is done,

0: Yeah, g'day again to CHR listeners. 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
2: 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One couple has asked me to juggle right after I introduced them as husband and wife. 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
4: I reckon your wedding would be a ton of fun if you had Linda Nairn doing your celebrating. She's a funny lady, isn't she? Great to know she supports the radio station as well. All right, let's keep moving along with some music. I've got very little time left. And you're going to have another great program coming up and great music coming up when I finish. So that's always on the cards here, isn't it? You're going to get something good to listen to. And this afternoon, we've got Les in the chair, Midway Les, and he'll be playing you with some drive time music right through the 4 till 6 drive time slot. Then Bobby Whitelaw is in after that with vintage songs of the 60s. Corner Country follows with Phil Kale and Music Overnight. It takes us right through a dual breakfast tomorrow morning. And I think it looks like Richard Tannen's doing breakfast tomorrow morning. So good luck to that. That's a great lineup of wonderful programs for you. In the meantime, let's take some more music. Here's Isla Grant. He Walks Beside Me.

Well, as I said, that just about brings me to the end of the program. I'm going to finish up with some Lindsay Butler and Peggy Gilchrist playing you one of the great gospel tracks, Will the Circle Be Unbroken? And that'll take me to the news, and after the news, Midway Liz with some fabulous music for you. You stay tuned.

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1: I'm Mark Dransfield. There's a fresh threat of flooding in Nepal as families in Australia wait for answers following the deadly flash flood. Nelson Scott is covering the disaster.
2: More than 13,000 army, police and other security personnel have been deployed in Nepal in the hours after a torrent of brown water wreaked havoc near the border with Tibet. The Nepalese Prime Minister says 69 rescue flights have helped more than 500 people to safety across the day. 39 Australians are understood to be among the over 500 foreign nationals still missing in the country, as loved ones around the world say they're struggling to get information. There are fears of fresh flooding in the Himalayas, as two lakes formed by debris are at risk of bursting. Australia's government has committed $5 million in humanitarian aid. Covering the Nepal flood disaster, Nelson Scott.
1: Disgraced AFL great Nicky Winmar has been jailed, Adam Palombi reports.
3: The former St Kilda champion has been sentenced to 6 months behind bars for a violent assault on a woman in northern Victoria last year. A court heard the 6-year-old twisted the woman's arm, dragged her by the hair and repeatedly smashed her head against a door. Winmar was found guilty of 3 assault charges and will also serve a 12-month community corrections order once released from prison. His lawyers have immediately launched an appeal against the sentence. As a result of the conviction last month, Winmar was removed from the AFL Hall of Fame while a statue of him in Perth was taken down. Adam Palombi, Melbourne.
1: And Winmar has reportedly been released on bail pending the appeal. Efforts are underway to shut down an app allowing Victorian school students to generate fake IDs. A mock-up of the MyVicRoads platform is being used to create digital driver's licences almost identical to the real thing. A vaccine rollout for bird flu across New South Wales has begun, targeting endangered bird species as a new H5 case is recorded. Jefferson Shaw reports.
4: Since Tuesday, 70 birds, including around 14 species, have received one of 2 doses of the bird flu vaccine. Environment Minister Penny Sharp says species like red-tailed and Carnaby's black cockatoos are among the first to receive the jab.
5: All native, all very precious.
4: Others to be vaccinated are wild species such as a small population of little penguins at Manly. Taronga Conservation Society Australia will carry out trials to test the efficacy in the native species. Meanwhile, the 16th event of H5 bird flu in New South Wales has been detected in the Illawarra. Jefferson Shaw, Sydney.
1: Air health news, and experts say an increase in Australian women and girls seeking hospital treatment for endometriosis is likely due to increased recognition of the condition as serious. Australian Institute of Health and Welfare data shows hospitalisations for the condition increased 23% over a decade. Spokesperson Richard Hurley says there's also been a shift in how it's treated, with fewer patients having procedures.
6: The proportion of hospitalisations without a procedure increased from 6% in 2015-16 to 9% in 2024-25, which is suggesting increased access to advanced pain management treatments.
1: This is AIR National News.
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1: First to AFL, and Collingwood regains Isaac Quainer and Pat Lipinski for tonight's wildcard final against the Western Bulldogs at the MCG. Tim English returns for the Dogs. NRL, and Sea Eagles enforcer Nathan Brown is conceding his time in the NRL is drawing to an end. The 33-year-old is off contract and could shift to the Super League in England. Speaking on Sports Today, Brown says tonight's game against the Dragons will be his final at Four Pines Park.
8: My time in NRL is done. I won't be lacing the boots up in NRL. I think it's my time's up, I guess, and you want to go on a high.
1: And in tennis, the Aussie preparations continue for next week's US Open. AIR Sports

0: Paul Walsh has details.
1: James Duckworth has continued his strong preparation for next week's US Tennis Open by making it through to the semi-finals of the Winston-Salem tournament in North Carolina. The 34-year-old Aussie came back from one set to love down to defeat the world number 63 Fabian Marizon in three sets, 6-7, 6-2, 6-4, and will now meet the fourth seed Arthur Ferry from the UK for a place in the final. Meanwhile, at the US Open, three Australians, Tristan Skulcade, Chris O'Connell and Storm Hunter, will play tonight for one of the final eight places, which will be up for grabs in both the men's and women's draws.
0: Paul Walsh with that report. Australian Independent Radio News.
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1: Now you've got Midway Les. Here we go. The gremlin stuck in there. I've taken over the driver's seat for Warren Parsons this afternoon. He's with his program. What a great arrangement of music and songs that he played this afternoon. Absolutely phenomenal, as usual. And I'm filling in the hot seat for Ron the Music Man Stoddard. He was supposed to be here for his drive time. He couldn't make it this afternoon, so I hope that I can bring you a little bit of drive time music that will make everybody happy. But first, before I start off, how about the weather? We'll give you some for the 28th of August. We've got sunny, light winds, daytime maximum temperatures in the low 20s. And fire danger, we have moderate for the north coast. No rating for the Greater Hunter, moderate for the Greater Sydney region, and no rating for Central Ranges. And tomorrow, the 29th of August, we've got partly cloudy, medium chance of showers along the coastal fringe, slight chance elsewhere. Light winds becoming east to southeasterly, 15 to 20 kilometres an hour in the morning, then becoming light in the evening. Overnight temperatures falling between 7 and 10, with daytime temperatures reaching 17 to 20. And I can tell you now, I was sitting on the under the veranda at home this afternoon, that sun, it was an absolute cracker of a day, and you feel some warmth in that sun. So what we'll kick off with, we'll kick off with a little bit of Bob Marley and the Wailers with Three Little Birds.

Yes, Mr. Demis Roussoff with my friend The Wind. And before that, we had Shaley Wall with Red Rose Cafe, and Bob Marley and the Wailers with Three Little Birds. What a great way to start the program off here in your drive time. You got Midway Les here. As I said, I'm filling in the driver's seat for Ron the Music Man Stothard this afternoon, 4 till 6. And we'll see if we can come up with a couple more good songs for you to listen to. And we'll start this little section off with a little bit of Gene Pitney with The Man Who Shot Liberty Balance.

Yes, the Bellamy Brothers with Let Your Love Flow. And also Ray Brown and Whispers with 20 Miles. And Gene Pitney himself with The Man Who Shot Liberty Valance. Yes, sir. Some good music there. And we're going to go to a local bloke here. And I think his cover of this, a Vince Gill song, was absolutely brilliant. The vocals on this is pretty damn good.

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5: Yeah, before the sponsors, we had Rick Foray with Whenever You Come Around. What a great arrangement of that song too. And as I said, it's not an easy song to do, but he certainly nailed the vocals on it. And here's another fella that can nail the vocals on a great song as well, and that's Brian Stitt with Through the Window of a Train.

0: Yes, Little Towns, what a great tune. As I said before, that one we had Through the Window of a Train with Brian Stitt there. And we also, we lost Dolly this week, and we also lost another fellow by the name of Tim Curry that starred in the Rocky Horror Picture Shows and stuff like that. So I'm going to play a couple of tracks of his. I'm going to do Time Warp and Sweet Transvestite. This is for Tim Curry, mate. Thank you for all the great memories.
1: It's astounding. Time is fleeting. Madness takes its toll. But listen closely.
2: Not for very much longer.
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5: Yes, you're here with Midway Les on Drive Time this afternoon, 4 till 6. And, we're on 2CHR 96.5 on the FM dial. And we're going to Cessnock and Maitland, and also we're streaming all over the World Wide Web. And before the sponsors, we had Sweet Transvestite and Time Warp by Tim Curry there. Well, as I said, we lost him through the week, and another one gone. So anyway, we will kick the show along with a little bit of John Denver with Hey, It's Good to Be Back Home Again.

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1: I'm Alan Baskin. There are fears of further flooding as families in Australia wait for answers after the deadly flash floods in Nepal. Nelson Scott is covering the disaster.
2: More than 13,000 army, police and other security personnel have been deployed in Nepal in the hours after a torrent of brown water wreaked havoc near the border with Tibet. 39 Australians are understood to be among the over 500 foreign nationals still missing in the country, as loved ones around the world say they're struggling to get information. There are fears of fresh flooding in the Himalayas as two lakes formed by debris are at risk of bursting. Australia's government has committed $5 million in humanitarian aid. Covering the Nepal flood disaster, Nelson Scott.
1: Disgraced former AFL player Nicky Winmar will appeal against his 6-month prison sentence. The 60-year-old has been sentenced after being found guilty of attacking a woman at Kahuna in northern Victoria. A court heard he twisted the woman's arm, dragged her by the hair and repeatedly smashed her head against a door. Winmar, who played 251 games throughout the 80s and 90s for St Kilda and the Western Bulldogs, was removed from the AFL Hall of Fame last month. A drop in interstate investor activity on the Gold Coast is making the property market more attainable for first home buyers and downsizers. Agents say owner-occupiers are now driving the market, particularly in suburbs including Palm Beach, Burleigh and Tugun. Image property director Cameron Cullen says local buyers are transacting at the biggest levels in years.
3: It was very, very tough for first home owners to get into the market. Now, it's still not easy. It's still performing strongly, but it's a better time for them to be buying now when there is such a drop-off in that investor space.
1: Scientists warn more research is needed to protect Australia's snakes and lizards from extinction. Monash University research has found more than 13% of Australia's lizards and snakes are likely to be threatened, almost double previous estimates. Professor David Chappell says the reptiles play a critical role in their ecosystems.
4: So losing these species can really sort of affect and negatively impact the way in which these ecosystems function. And then that has sort of flow-on effects for other species that occur within those regions.
1: NASA is planning to launch a new telescope into space to determine how the universe evolved. The space agency has spent more than a decade modifying the device, which will be launched at the weekend. Engineer Missy Vess says she's hopeful this will help answer some of the field's most puzzling questions.
5: I'm just excited about the sheer mass of data that we're going to have to be able to go through. We're averaging about 1 terabyte a day of data.
1: Toxic chemicals, including radioactive uranium, have been found in an illicit cigarette brand sold in Australia. Double Happiness has also been found to contain high levels of heavy metals. This is AIR National News.
6: Now the latest from AIR Sport.
1: Min Woo Lee has made a sensational start to his debut tour championship, firing an 8-under-62 to lead after the opening round in Atlanta. The Australian carded 8 birdies and went bogey-free to sit 2 shots clear at the top. The 28-year-old says he's feeling in top form.
7: It was nice to hit shots that I saw out there, and it was really good. That was probably the biggest part of the good scoring. Didn't miss it in wrong spots, missed them in the right spots.
1: There'll be plenty at stake tonight when the Panthers host the Bulldogs at Parramatta in the NRL. The Panthers are looking to improve their for and against, with the minor premiership going down to the wire, while the Bulldogs have to win to keep their top 8 hopes alive. In the early game, the Sea Eagles host the Dragons. AFL wildcard round matches begin tonight when the Western Bulldogs host Collingwood at the MCG. And journeyman defender Oscar McDonald is one of 3 Dockers to have extended their contracts with the club. Wallabies captain Harry Wilson has been left out of the side to play Argentina on Sunday morning. Rob Valentini will start at number 8 with Alan Alaloa to skipper the side. Australian Independent Radio News.
8: 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Today's weather report is provided courtesy of 2CHR supporters, Curry Curry Retired Mine Workers Association.

Yes, and once again, it's time for the weather. And today, the 28th of August, Friday, only got a couple of things to say. Mostly clear with some light winds. And tomorrow, the 29th of August, we'll have partly cloudy, patchy morning fog, medium chance of showers along the coastal fringe. Slight chance elsewhere. Light winds becoming east to southeasterly, 15 to 20 kilometres an hour in the middle of the day, then becoming light in the evening. Overnight temperatures falling to between 6 and 10, with daytime temperatures reaching 17 to 20. And the fire danger is moderate for the North Coast, moderate for the Greater Hunter, moderate for the Greater Sydney region. There's no rating for the Central Ranges. And that was brought to you on with Midway Les here on 2CHR 96.5 on the FM dial. And as I said, we go to Cessnock and Maitland and stream all over the World Wide Web. And following me, we will have Bobby Whitelaw in with Vintage Songs of the 60s. And he'll do you an absolute cracker of a program. So hang around for him, and if you've got a request or two, give him a buzz. He'd only love to take your call. So I'm going to do a double shot here of the sports with Don't Throw Stones and Who Listens to the Radio. I hope everybody.

listening to the radio at the moment. You're listening to Midway Les here on 2CHR 96.5 on the FM dial, and we had a double shot there of the sports with Don't Throw Stones and Who Listens to the Radio. Some good old Aussie rock and roll, and I feel in the day that they're a pretty underrated band, the sports. And anyway, but we'll go to another. We're going to do another double shot here of Rick Springfield. I'm going to dust this one off. I think it's been in the mothballs for a while. A little bit of Speak to the Sky, and then followed up with Jessie's Girl.

by Rick Springfield. I want to be with Jesse's girl. Well, no, I don't. I get into enough trouble now without getting worried about Jesse's girl. And before that, another Rick Springfield one is Speak to the Sky. As I said, we dusted him off. So anyway, you're here with TCHR 96.5 on the FM dial with Midway Les, like we go to Cessnock and Maitland and stream all over the World Wide Web. So while I'm in the two-up mood, you know what, I'm going to do another double shot here. So you might have heard of this band. I think a few people heard of them. The Beatles with a little bit of Let It Be and Oh Bloody Blah Da.

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7: Yes, and you're here with Midway Les here doing the drive time this afternoon on 2CHR 96.5 on the FM dial. We before the sponsors, we had a double shot of the Beatles there with Obla Dee Bla Da, Let It Be, and then we chucked in one for good measure with Before the Next Teardrop Falls with Freddie Fender. Well, you know what? I'm going to go back to another double shot. Only this time it's a country artist, Mr. Marty Robbins with White Sports Coat and Devil Woman.

A couple of the best by Marty Robbins, White Spot Coat and Devil Woman, hey? And while we're on the two-up mode, you know what? I'm going to do a double shot here of Tony Childs. I had a request for these from Sandra down at Fern Bay down there, so I'll chuck in this double shot for her. This is two of her favourite Tony Childs song, and here we go. Good on you, Sandra.

0: 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One couple has asked me to juggle right after I introduced them as husband and wife. 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
5: Yeah, well, before the sponsors, we had a double shot of Tony Childs there with I've Got to Go Now and Many Rivers Across. And this is Midway Les here on 2CHR 96.5 on the FM dial. I'm just about to vacate the premises, or before I get thrown out anyway, because I'm just looking at Bobby Whitelaw in the other studio in there. He's standing up at the window and he's got a bloody baseball bat in his hand. He's giving a tap, so I've got to get it right. So hang around for his program, mate. It's he's got some good music for you. Give him a buzz. Give him whatever you want to do. Just have a yap to him and he'll play whatever you want. So I'm going to take you out this afternoon with a little bit of Merle Haggard, eh? Yeah, better bet Sing Me Back Home. That'll do. That's nice and relax while you're driving. So here we go. I'll catch up with you. I'll be back here tomorrow morning at 9 a.m. till 12 with Easy Listening, and back Sunday night from 6 till 9 with Easy Listening. So, mate, stay safe. Hang around, have a chill, and listen to what Bobby Whitelaw's got to play, because you'll enjoy it. So good night, folks.

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0: lost her entire family in this tragedy.
1: There's been a spike in deadly drug overdoses across the country, according to the latest figures. Mark Dransfield takes up the story.
2: A Pennington Institute report shows more than 2,500 unintentional drug-induced deaths were recorded from 2023 to 24. That was the highest number on record. Research director Jake Dizzard says there needs to be more community education about preventing overdoses.
3: People who use cocaine may think they're just going out for a bit of a party with their mates, and what they fail to consider is that we have a very toxic and unpredictable drug supply in Australia.
1: A Queensland man arrested in Bali over an alleged public sex act is expected to be deported to Australia soon. Locals have performed a cleansing ceremony in North Kuta where the act took place. Local Wayan Sadyadyana is warning other visitors against doing the same.
4: I do understand it's kind of accidentally, because they are drunk, just came back from beach club. We really expect that this kind of situation not happening again.
1: The H5 bird flu has been confirmed in a dolphin in South Australia. It's the first time in Australia the disease has been detected in the species, but infections in dolphins have been reported in other countries. Victorian school students have come up with a new form of fake ID using a sophisticated mock-up of the My VicRoads app to create digital driver's licences and use them to buy alcohol. The bogus IDs can look almost identical to the real thing, even replicating the QR code and hologram. CEO for Cyber Impact, Mark Voss, says VicRoads has been alerted to the scam.
5: Probably potentially even school kids that have created the app. We don't know who's behind it. And the important thing is, well, VicRoads itself hasn't been hacked. That's point number one. And point number two is the driver's licence will look identical to on the phone.
1: Meta is set to update its wearable technology amid privacy concerns. Complaints of pervert glasses appeared after a loophole controversially allowed users to record others while covering the indicator light. A fix is said to be on the way to resolve the issue. To the Australian share market, the All Ords has closed up 51 points at 9294. One Australian dollar was buying 71.98 US cents. This is AIR National News.
6: Now the latest from AIR Sport.
1: One of the brains behind the NRL's kick-off change is defending the proposal after it was largely ignored by players in its first trial. Despite 12 tries between the Broncos and the Storm, the conceding team only chose to receive the ball on three occasions. Cameron Munster, Harry Grant and Ben Hunt all spoke out against the change after the game. But Rabbitohs coach Wayne Bennett says he still thinks it has merit.
7: You don't want to use the benefits, well, you can just do what you always did. When you've been scored on under the present rule, then, you know, you have to kick off and you have to defend it. So that's what you like doing, well, good on you. I'm happy for you.
1: The Bulldogs' finals hopes go on the line tonight when they take on the Panthers at Parramatta. The early game between the Sea Eagles and the Dragons is just getting underway. In AFL, the 8th-placed Western Bulldogs take on 9th-placed Collingwood tonight. Hawthorn midfielder Massimo D'Ambrosio says they know they can match up with the best in the competition as they prepare to take on minor premiers Fremantle in a sold-out qualifying final in Perth on Thursday night.
8: We just need to be able to do that for four quarters consistently, and we're looking to show that against Freo on the weekend. But, yeah, obviously we look at every team that plays against them and where we can find little holes in their game. So, yeah, we'll be looking for ready and looking forward to the challenge.
1: Australian Independent Radio News.
9: 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Today's weather report is provided courtesy of 2CHR supporters, Curry Curry Retired Mine Workers Association.
10: Yeah, good evening, Bobby Whitelaw with you with Vintage Songs of the 60s. And let's have a look at our weather. At the moment, it's 16 degrees. It's going to get down to around 9 overnight. And we're looking at tomorrow, the 29th of August, partly cloudy, patchy morning fog, medium chance of showers along the coastal fringe, slight chance elsewhere. Winds will be light, they'll be coming in from the east, around 15 to 20 k's in the middle of the day, then becoming light by the evening. Overnight temperatures falling to between 6 and 10, with daytime temperatures reaching

0: between 17 and 20. Fire danger is for the greater hunter is moderate. Let's look at Sunday, the 30th of August. Chance of morning fog. A sunny afternoon. Winds will be light. Overnight temperatures falling between 5 and 8, with daytime temperatures reaching between 18 and 22. Okay, let's get straight into vintage songs of the 60s. And first up is a legend in this country, and Snormy Rowe and his Playboys with Let Me Tell You, Sandy Posey with Born a Woman, and the Elegans with The Heaven Must Have Sent You.
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Yes, there they go, the Elegans with Heaven is in Something. Anyway, Ricky Nelson coming up for you with Believe What You Say. Diana Washington, Love You, Yes I Do, Sometimes I Wonder. And we've got Brenda Lee with The Crying Game.

I rode a freight train north to Detroit City. And after all these years, I find that I've just been wasting my time. So I just think I'll take my foolish pride and put it on a southbound freight and ride. And go on back to the loved ones, the ones I left waiting so far behind.

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5: 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Bobby Whitelaw with you with vintage songs of the 60s right through till 9 tonight. And coming up for you, legendary Australian band of the 60s, the Easy Beats with Easy As Can Be, Sly and the Family Stone with Dance to the Music, Bad Finger with No Matter What, and the Young Bloods with Get Together.

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4: 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I need a jukebox with a country song.
5: Yes, Sunday Country. I'll be here from 9 to 12 with all the best country history and modern. Coming up for you, I've got the Crystals, Sandy Nelson with the tune beat, Tommy Rowe with Dizzy, and to get us up close to the news, I've got Henry Marcini and his orchestra with the Pink Panther theme.

0: goes the Pink Panther theme. 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
1: I'm Alan Baskin. There are fears of further flooding as families in Australia wait for answers after the deadly flash floods in Nepal. Nelson Scott is covering the disaster.
2: More than 13,000 army, police and other security personnel have been deployed in Nepal in the hours after a torrent of brown water wreaked havoc near the border with Tibet. 39 Australians are understood to be among the over 500 foreign nationals still missing in the country, as loved ones around the world say they're struggling to get information. There are fears of fresh flooding in the Himalayas as two lakes formed by debris are at risk of bursting. Australia's government has committed $5 million in humanitarian aid. Covering the Nepal flood disaster, Nelson Scott. Debris are at risk of bursting. Australia's government has committed $5 million in humanitarian aid. Covering the

0: Sustainable for first home buyers and downsizers. Agents say owner-occupiers are now driving the market, particularly in suburbs including Palm Beach, Burleigh and Tugun. Image property director Cameron Cullen says local buyers are transacting at the biggest levels in years.
1: It was very, very tough for first home owners to get into the market. Now, it's still not easy. It's still performing strongly, but it's a better time for them to be buying now when there is such a drop-off in that investor space.
0: Scientists warn more research is needed to protect Australia's snakes and lizards from extinction. Monash University research has found more than 13% of Australia's lizards and snakes are likely to be threatened, almost double previous estimates. Professor David Chappell says the reptiles play a critical role in their ecosystems.
2: So losing these species can really sort of affect and negatively impact the way in which these ecosystems function, and then that has sort of flow-on effects for other species that occur within those regions.
0: NASA is planning to launch a new telescope into space to determine how the universe evolved. The space agency has spent more than a decade modifying the device, which will be launched at the weekend. Engineer Missy Vess says she's hopeful this will help answer some of the field's most puzzling questions.
3: I'm just excited about the sheer mass of data that we're going to have to be able to go through. We're averaging about 1 terabyte a day of data.
0: Toxic chemicals, including radioactive uranium, have been found in an illicit cigarette brand sold in Australia. Double Happiness has also been found to contain high levels of heavy metals. This is AIR National News.
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0: AFL history will be made tonight in the first ever do-or-die wildcard clash. Alex Riddell reports.
5: The inaugural 2026 wildcard round will get underway this evening for the newly introduced final slot, replacing the pre-finals bye. First up, it's the Bulldogs and Collingwood. Dogs defender Bailey Dale says he's looking forward to hopefully playing at a packed-out MCG.
6: This time of year, the weather starts to get a bit better and the crowds come to life a little bit more with more on the line. So
5: Tim English has been included in the Bulldogs side for tonight, returning after a knee injury, while Aaron Norton has also been past fit. Experienced pair Patrick Lipinski and Isaac Quaino will return for Collingwood after recovering from injury. Alex Riddell, Melbourne.
0: In tonight's NRL early match, the Sea Eagles were leading the Dragons 22-0 late in the first half. The Aussie preparations continue for next week's US Open. AIR Sport's Paul Walsh has the details.
7: James Duckworth has continued his strong preparation for next week's US Tennis Open by making it through to the semi-finals of the Winston-Salem tournament in North Carolina. The 34-year-old Aussie came back from one set to love down to defeat the world number 63 Fabian Maritone in three sets, 6-7, 6-2, 6-4, and will now meet the fourth seed Arthur Ferry from the UK, replacing the final. Paul Walsh for AIR Sport.
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10: Let's have a look at our weather. A few technical problems, but I've sorted it out. At the moment, it's 14 degrees here in Cessnock. It's going to get down to 9 overnight. Now, for tomorrow, the 29th of August, we've got partly cloudy, patchy morning fog, medium chance of showers along the coastal fringe, slight chance elsewhere. Winds will be light. They'll be coming in from the southeast around 15 to 20 right up to the middle of the day, then becoming light by the evening. Overnight temperatures falling between 6 and 10, and the daytime temperatures reaching between 17 and 20. The fire danger in the Greater Hunter is moderate, and let's look at Sunday. Chance of morning fog, sunny afternoon, light winds. Overnight temperatures falling between 5 and 8, with the daytime temperatures reaching between 18 and 22.

That's a weather update for you. I'll have another update after the 8 o'clock news. Okay, let's get back to the music on Vintage Songs of the 60s. And coming up, I got Massachusetts from the Bee Gees. It was a big hit for them earlier in the 60s. Bobby Russell with Marching Back to Love, and Frankie Avalon with Venus.

You used to ride on a chrome horse with your diplomat, who carried on his shoulder a Siamese cat. Ain't it hard when you discover that?

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7: 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Bobby Whitelaw with you with Vintage Songs of the 60s. And coming up for you, Paul Jones, who was once the lead singer of Manfred Mann with High Time, Marty Robbins with Big Iron, and a classic from the Beatles with Hey Jude. And Donovan should take us up to our next messages with Mellow Yellow.

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Now, it can be a birthday, an anniversary, or a special occasion. Aha, that phone number, 499-11-286. That's 499-11-286.

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1: Yes, 8 minutes to the hour of 8 o'clock, and 8 o'clock we'll have a national news update for you. Okay, to take us up to the news, Lloyd Price with Stagger Lee and the Trogs from the 60s with I Can't Control Myself, and Van the Man Morrison with Gloria. And if I can fit in Paul Evans, I'll try and do that. Here we go with Lloyd Price with Stagger Lee.

0: just about midnight. She make me feel so good, love. I wanna say she make me feel alright. Comes walking down my street. Why'd you come to my house? You knock upon my door. And then you come to my room. And you make me feel alright.
1: I'm Alan Baskin. Loved ones of those missing in Nepal are scouring local hospitals in the hopes of locating them. The death toll from the flash flooding triggered by a landslide and lake wall collapse is continuing to climb. Around 40 Australians are among more than 1,000 people still reported as missing. Nine reporter James Wilson has been at a major hospital in the capital, Kathmandu, and he says at least 50 survivors have been transported to that facility alone.
2: Incredible stories of survival, but also heartbreak. I was just speaking to a doctor, the chief doctor here, who told me they had a five-year-old girl who was pulled from the mud. She's alive, but she lost her entire family in this tragedy.
1: There's been a spike in deadly drug overdoses across the country, according to the latest figures. Mark Dransfield takes up the story.
3: A Pennington Institute report shows more than 2,500 unintentional drug-induced deaths were recorded from 2023 to 24. That was the highest number on record. Research director Jake Dizzard says there needs to be more community education about preventing overdoses.
4: People who use cocaine may think they're just going out for a bit of a party with their mates, and what they fail to consider is that we have a very toxic and unpredictable drug supply in Australia.
1: A Queensland man arrested in Bali over an alleged public sex act is expected to be deported to Australia soon. Locals have performed a Queensland man arrested in Bali over an alleged public sex act is expected to be deported to Australia soon. Locals have

0: VicRoads app to create digital driver's licenses and use them to buy alcohol. The bogus IDs can look almost identical to the real thing, even replicating the QR code and hologram. CEO for Cyber Impact, Mark Voss, says VicRoads has been alerted to the scam.
1: Probably potentially even school kids that have created the app. We don't know who's behind it. And the important thing is, well, VicRoads itself hasn't been hacked. That's point number one. And point number two is the driver's license will look identical to on the phone.
0: Meta is set to update its wearable technology amid privacy concerns. Complaints of pervert glasses appeared after a loophole controversially allowed users to record others while covering the indicator light. A fix is said to be on the way to resolve the issue. To the Australian share market, the All Ords has closed up 51 points at 9294. One Australian dollar was buying 71.98 US cents. This is AIR National News.
2: Now the latest from AIR Sport.
0: The Bulldogs are drawing on positive memories for tonight's clash with the Panthers in the NRL. In their match earlier this season, Canterbury ended Penrith's hot start to the year with a 32-16 upset win. Coach Cameron Ciraldo says his team knows what it takes to win.
3: I'm confident we have learned something out of round six, and our last 12 weeks have performing quite well. And if we can take the lessons out of what we learned in round six, and we give ourselves a good chance.
0: That match just getting underway. In the early game, Manly appeared too good for the Dragons, leading 40-6 with a few minutes to go. In the AFL, the Western Bulldogs are taking on Collingwood in the wildcard round. Former player Nicky Winmar has been freed on bail so he can appeal against the six-month jail term for a violent and unprovoked attack. Wallabies skipper Harry Wilson is being rested in Sunday morning's test against Argentina. Alan Alatoa will captain the side with Rob Valentini to start at number eight. Sydney FC has signed highly rated teenager Zach Harrison from the Brisbane Roar on a three-year deal. Aussie golfer Minwoo Lee has fired an 8-under par opening round to take an early two-shot lead in the Tour Championship. Countryman Adam Scott finished four shots behind in ninth. Australian Independent Radio News.
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6: Probus, new lease of life. Yes, let's have a look at our weather. And at the moment here in Cessnock, it's, they're telling us, it's down to 14 degrees and certainly going to get down to around 9 overnight. For tomorrow, the 29th of August, partly cloudy, patchy morning fog with a chance of a shower, but mostly on the coastal fringe. The winds will be light coming in from the east, around 15 to 20 k's right up to the middle of the day. Then be coming light in the evening. Overnight temperatures falling between 6 and 10, with daytime temperatures reaching between 17 and 20. Fire danger in the Greater Hunter is moderate. Let's have a look at Sunday, 30th of August. The chance of morning fog, sunny afternoon, the winds will be light and the temperatures falling between 5 and 8 overnight, with daytime temperatures reaching between 18 and 22. And don't forget, straight after I leave here tonight, you'll have music overnight. Then, but before that, between 9 and 10, you've got Corner Country with Phil Kale. It's a podcast, and from 10 to 6 music overnight. Richard Tennant will be in the morning between 6 a.m. and 9, all here on your community radio station, 2CHR 96.5 FM on your dial. Let's get back to the music, and like I said, I couldn't fit Paul Evans in with Seven Little Girls. I've got the Crystals with He's a Rebel, and the Beach Boys with Good Vibrations.

with Good Vibrations. It was a big hit for them. Okay, coming up for you, I've got Carl Perkins with Boppin' the Blues. Your very own little Patty with Pushing a Good Thing Too Far. And Neil Sedaka with Little Devil.

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yes, I'll catch you on Sunday between 9 and 12 with Sunday Country. Okay, coming up for you, I've got Paul Anka with Puppy Love, Swingin' School with Bobby Rydell, and Neil Diamond with Sherry Sherry, and our own Normie Rowe with Pride and Joy, and the Twilights with Young Girl.

0: Yeah, g'day again, 2CHR listeners. 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

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My name is Phil C. This is Corner Country, brought to you by allaussieradio.com.au and now syndicated to 97.7 Tasman FM, 96.3 Full Triple E Emerald Queensland, 87.6 Backwater Country on the mid-north coast of New South Wales, and 2CHR 96.5 Central Hunter Radio, as well as 99.7 Wild Horse FM, servicing Yarraman, Blackbutt, Penarkin, Kooyah and South Nanango. And I've got a great show planned for you this afternoon, folks. Very special guest on the program with us, Mr. Tom Wolfe from the Wolfe Brothers. And he's going to be telling us about his Australian-made tour with his brother Nick and all the boys in the band, and also a little bit of family life. And then we're going to finish up with their brand-new single, Wannabe. As we do each and every Corner Country program, we always kick off with two by the King of Country, Mr. Slim Dusty. And the first one for today, folks, is a number called Life's Getting Better All the Time.

Oh, there we go, folks. Down at the Woolshed, the king of country, the late, great Mr. Slim Dusty. Okay, I'm going to play you a few tracks now by some artists that will be appearing at the Nanango Country Music Muster. So 10th to 13th of September, okay. Now, on the 10th, that's the Thursday night, we've got Tanya Kernaghan. If you'd like to just come in, it's $25 per person, and make sure you bring your own chair, okay. And apart from that, we've got artists like

Jeff Brown, Diane Coombs, Evan Placenta, Rob Breeze, Gina Timms, Cameron Mason, Dean Richardson, Karen Lynn, Brian Letton, Don Costa, and, of course, Dean Perrott. I'm going to kick us off with a favourite song of mine by Jeff Brown and Anne Kirkpatrick. It's a number called Orchid Streets.

0: Great singer-songwriter, folks, Jeff Brown, accompanied there by Anne Kirkpatrick. Now, Anne won't be at the festival, but Jeff Brown sure as heck will be, okay? And if you've not seen that man live, you're not doing yourself a favour, that's for sure.
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0: I'm going to play you another one by an artist that will be appearing at that festival. I've seen this lady at Ubobo a couple of years ago, and she will be at Ubobo again next year. She goes by the name of Diane Coombs, and the track we're going to put on for you is a number called Darts, Where You Are.

There we go, folks. The sensational Diane Coombs. I'm going to play you another track now. Now, this fellow gets around to most of the music festivals, okay? And I can't recall seeing him at Nanango. Well, since I've been going there, which is probably about the last 5 or 6 years. So you're going to be in for a treat to see this fella, okay? He's got a fabulous single on Spotify, and he's also got a fabulous album, which, of course, you'll only get if you see him in concert mode. The album's called A Cowboy's Concerto. I'm going to play you my favourite by him, okay? And this is a number called The Passing of a Bushman, Rob Reeves.

go, folks. That is Rob Breeze, one of my most favourites by him, The Passing of a Bushman. And he will be appearing at the Nanango Country Music Muster from, well, the muster starts on the 10th to the 13th. The 10th is Tanya Kernaghan, special performance by her, 7 till 9pm, $25 if you just want to come in on the night. And, of course, for all the benefit of all the walk-up artists, there's about 4 days, I think, of walk-ups before the event officially starts and opens. So if you're keen to do a bit of walk-up performing, why not get there nice and early before the 10th? Right, I'm going to play you a track now by the Wolf Brothers, because, as I said right at the start of the program, Tom Wolf is going to be on the show with us, okay, talking about his Australian-made tour with his brother Nick and the boys. And their brand new single. And that is called Wanna Be. So I'm going to play the title track from their latest album, which is called Australian Made.

0: Oh, there we go, folks. The Wolf Brothers, Australian made.
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0: Okay, listeners, as promised right from the start of the program and last week's show, we have got on the phone lines with us the sensational Tom Wolf from the Wolf Brothers. How you going, my friend?
5: I'm going great, mate. How you doing?
0: Matey, I'm having a fabulous time. And you guys, wow, I saw you. You're almost at the end of this Australian Made Tour, and I saw you at Club Foster, and boy, you guys were on fire.
5: It was a great night, great crowd. Been really enjoying this tour. I think the show we're delivering is one of the best we've done. And I don't know, just this whole Australian Made album and sort of themes, there seems to be another level of connection there with the punters. And it's very rewarding to see that, mate. So I'm really glad you could come, and I'm so glad you enjoyed the show. I really am.
0: Mate, I loved it. And thank you so much for taking some time backstage with my friend from 87.6, Jeff, and also myself. And I got to meet Abby Ferris, which was sensational. And, mate, isn't she a sensational performer as well?
5: Yeah, she's really good. And she's a great writer, and she's just a great character. Like, there's something really cool there. I think in the next few years we're going to see some really, really great stuff from her. So it's been really nice to have her out on the road. She's a good hang too. She's good fun.
0: Fantastic. Now, this tour we've been talking about, Australia Made, it's almost wound up for you, isn't it? I think you've got a couple of gigs at Gympie. You got anything between now and Gympie?
5: I'm on the plane tomorrow. I've got Tamworth.
0: Yep.
5: Newcastle.
0: Yep.
5: Shoalhaven Head.
0: Yep.
5: Gympie,
0: yep.
5: And then I've got 25 days at home in a row with no airport. So let me tell you, I am looking forward to it.
0: Mate, your family and your babies are going to be absolutely stoked. They're going to have you all to themselves for 25 days.
5: Yeah, they are, mate. I just had a weekend at home, and it was really good for all of us. And, look, it's one of the things, isn't it? I get to do a job I love, and now that job I love takes me away from the people I love. So isn't that kind of ironic?
0: It is.
5: But, you know, that's what it is, man. I'm not swinging a hammer. I'm not pouring concrete. I'm doing what I love, and that's something not a lot of people get to do. So I'm very grateful.
0: Yeah, yeah. What about, have you ever thought about taking, maybe the babies are a bit too small, have you ever thought about taking wife and children on tour with you?
5: The times and the stuff we do is so anti-children. I mean,
0: yeah.
5: You know, I'm getting fired up for work at 8 o'clock. They've been in bed an hour.
0: Yes.
5: You know?
0: Yeah.
5: So,
0: yeah.
5: Like, even if we've taken them out a few times before and they've all missed the gig. They're all asleep. So, yeah. But that, look, it's all right. As they're getting older and bigger, they are getting better and better at this stuff. So, yeah, it will happen. There'll be more and more stuff happening. So,
0: I'm sure.
5: Yeah, it's just what it is. We're in that point.
0: Yeah, look, I'm sure it will be once they get a little bit bigger, mate, and start understanding fully what Dad does for a living. You never know. You might have a couple of little stars there, you know, singing on stage with you. You never know. I mean, Brooke and
5: Yeah, my eldest has definitely got the bug. She, we did a local show recently, and she came running up on stage to sing I Am Australian. I thought, oh, yeah, you've got this in your blood. That's there. So it's great, mate. And I think it's, you know, it's very special what they get. And all the boys in the band are their uncles, you know. So that's also pretty special as well.
0: Definitely, definitely. Now, the reason why we've got you on, because we only had you on about 6 or 8 weeks ago talking about the Australian May tour. But between then and now, you've released a brand new single, Wannabe.
5: Yeah, look, it's fun. It's us. Lyrically, I think it's right where we're at right now. It's really us. It's like, you know, it's a bit tongue-in-cheek.
0: Yes.
5: There's a line in the song that says, I'm always down at Bunnings buying something I don't need. I mean, that's us essentially in a nutshell, you know.
0: Ah, oh, crikeys. So who wrote it? Was it one that Nick wrote or did co-write between you and somebody else? Who came up with the lyrics?
5: So me and Nick wrote it with our really good friend, Phil Barton.
0: Okay.
5: And Phil, we've written lots of stuff. He's probably the biggest co-writer with the Wolf Brothers if you go back across all the way back to this Crazy Life album.
0: Okay.
5: And his partner, Dana. We wrote this actually in Launceston, Tasmania. About a year ago, and got to hang out for the day, wrote this song, and actually the next single we're releasing too, we wrote with them as well. So, yeah, we've got a shit, we trust each other, we like each other, we get on well, and I think we're able to sort of let our guard down around each other and...
0: That's great.
5: Yeah, having fun with it.
0: Absolutely. So, another single coming out. When's that likely to hit the airwaves?
5: Before cricket season, because this is a cricket song. It's inspired by the great Shane Warne.
0: Right.
5: And it's called The Wizard of Oz. And
0: I love it, The Wizard of Oz.
5: Yeah, honestly, I think it's one of the best things Nick and I have ever written. So we cannot wait to show this to people.
0: Definitely. I can't wait to hear it. It's a pity it's not an old-school vinyl single. What would be on the other side? The bloody scary lion or something? We're no longer in Texas, Nick. Where are we?
5: Exactly right. No, look, it's great. Like, I think these songs that are coming too, you know, they're like, this is really also been sort of inspired on from this Australian Made album, you know, because we're writing and singing about things and saying things and lines and stuff and songs that we wouldn't have 3 or 4 years ago because, you know, there was a goal to sort of crack it in America and they're not going to get a song that has a line that says, I'm always down at Bunnings buying something I don't need.
0: Of course not.
5: You know, the new one, Wizard of Oz, they're not going to get that. So now that that's kind of not part of our goals anymore, kind of been really nice to just lean in and write stuff, whatever we want, you know, and some of that stuff really Australian, and that's just who we are, really. That's
0: absolutely
5: who we are to a team.
0: Absolutely,
5: so
0: you are.
5: Nice. Yeah, really nice to lean into that.
0: So, two singles. You've obviously working toward an album.
5: This is the start of album number 8.
0: Yes.
5: And amazing, really, to have album number 8 sort of on the way. And just loving it, loving the process, loving the writing. And I say it all the time, but I really mean it. Like, I feel like we're starting to get good at it and we're starting to get our heads around it. And, you know, like maybe it's just maturity and confidence. You know, I feel like we're doing the best shows we've done. I feel like we're writing the best songs we've done. So for me, it's only really up from here.
0: So you say you feel like you're just, you know, you're getting it. I mean, you guys have got how many Golden Guitar Awards now? And how long does it take for one of your shows to sell out? I mean, you've been getting it for a while, my friend, I've got to tell you.
5: I know, and we're very lucky, you know. I think it's just maybe within ourselves, you know.
0: Okay.
5: Sort of, like, I know for me, definitely much, I feel it within myself. Like, I feel a bit more confident about what I'm doing and confident about myself and what I'm saying, you know, because you just sort of get into it because you love it. I mean, we were sort of a pub band, and then we were thrown into it on the telly, and it was sort of the first 10 years was a bit of a blur. It was sort of like, go, go, go, go, go, hold it by the horns, don't let it stop.
0: Yep.
5: We're now in that part of our career where we're kind of settled in. We've been around a while. We're, you know, where people know who we are, and really just focus on writing what we want to do, doing great shows, and it just feels, I don't know, it just feels good. Maybe I can't even quite articulate it, but it just feels right, and it just feels good.
0: That's the main thing. Now, when you say people are starting to get to know you, what happens when you walk into Bunnings to buy something you don't need? Do you get fellas walking up to you going, hey, you look like that Tom Wolfe bloke?
5: Actually, here the other day we were on the road to Yamba, and I think we pulled into Grafton.
0: Okay.
5: And had to get a couple of things from Bunnings. So we thought, oh, we'll have to get a snag. As we're getting the snag, they go, are you guys the Wolf Brothers? So, that was nice. That was nice. But down at my local Bunnings in Tassie's like a small town, so everyone sort of knows everyone. People often come up and say hello, but that's great. The kids love Bunnings. They absolutely love it. You know?
0: Oh, that's great. Mate, you'll have to do an ad for Bunnings. You just sound like you're an ambassador for the place.
5: Yeah, well, I'm putting it out there to the world. Let's go, let's give me some of that Bunnings money. That sounds good.
0: Absolutely. Oh, and of course, if you're standing there at the sausage sizzle, you could say, hey, a dollar for a selfie. It's all going to whoever's selling the snags today. I'm sure they'd be their profit sales on snags and go up 10 times.
5: How wonderful. That's great. That's funny.
0: Mate, I can't believe how well you guys have kept it together. As you said, you started out as a pub band. You still got that rock stuff happening. And I saw you do it, and I've seen you do it at all these gigs. You got this rock. They all segue into each other like a compilation of Aussie rock stuff. Are you ever going to record that?
5: No, but you said this the other night, yes. And I did think to myself, I really feel like we need to record
0: it. You do.
5: Put it out there to the world, just to keep it, But it's so much fun. So much fun. And, I mean, that's why we do it too. It's Australian. It's us. It's what we were brought up on. And it's kind of like everyone else is sort of, when they're doing covers, they're doing American country covers. Well, let's do some Australian stuff.
0: Absolutely.
5: For us, I think the best music is Australian music. So,
0: definitely. Without a doubt.
5: Talk about that and pump that up.
0: Without a doubt, Tom. That's why I call myself All Aussie Radio and don't play anything else but Australian music. I mean, the only country I play is Australian. We got some of the best country singers, songwriters, musicians in the country, and everybody's thinking of, overseas American artists. Well, good luck to them, but we've got the best here as well, I reckon.
5: Mate, I could not agree more with you. Not agree more.
0: I'll tell you the reason why I think you should record that song before I let you go, Tom. You probably would have remembered that while you were going through that compilation of Aussie rock songs, the pub stuff, there was a girl on a guy's shoulders right in the front getting right into it at Club Foster, and that's the sort of thing. Everybody was singing the song and waving their arms and throwing their arms around in the audience. And for you guys on stage to be getting that sort of response as a country band with people on their shoulders, chicks on the shoulders of guys, I mean, you had that night, mate. You had them in the palm of your hand.
5: Yeah, I'll take that.
0: Definitely.
5: It works, mate. It's tried, true and tested, and you can go out there to someone who's never seen you before. We can play our hits. We can play stuff off the new album.
0: Yep.
5: We can give them some great Aussie music all in a 90-minute show, and they come away. They know us. They know what we're about, and it gets them on board. So, yeah, it's tried, true and tested, mate. It just works.
0: It sure as heck does. Tom, thank you so much for taking the time, mate. I was going to say
5: absolute
0: good luck
5: pleasure.
0: With the rest of the tour, brother, but you're not going to need luck. You guys are the real deal, and just keep doing what you're doing, mate.
5: Mate, you are. Appreciate you, and we look forward to catching you down the road. Hey,
0: absolutely,
5: be good.
0: Absolutely. There we go, listeners. That is Tom Wolfe from the Wolfe Brothers, and we're going to be back with more of Corner Country straight after their brand-new single, Wanna Be.

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1: Here's another one that will be there. Now, I saw her at Nanango a few years ago, and I also saw her earlier this year at Capella. She hails from Tasmania, the very talented Gina Timms. And the song we're going to do by her for you guys is a number called Australia.

is great, folks. If you've not seen that lady sing live on stage, she will just absolutely blow you away. Couldn't believe it. As I said, I saw her a couple of years ago at this particular festival we've been promoting on this program, and also earlier this year at Capella. She just seems to get better and better each time I see her. I'm going to play you a track now by Dean Parrott. Now, Dean Parrott is... he's part of the furniture. In fact, I think he's probably one of the founding people at Nanango Country Music Muster. I don't think he's ever missed one, and it's been running now for some 20-odd years. I'm going to play you the title track from his latest album, which is called Close to Home. So the song is Close to Home. Dean Parrott, folks.

0: Oh, there you go, folks. The album's called Close to Home, and the song we just played, Close to Home, Dean Perrott. Folks, I do hope you've enjoyed the music I've brought to you this afternoon, okay? It's mainly been all of the artists, with the exception of Tom Wolfe, of course, the Wolfe Brothers, with his interview and their latest song, Wannabe. But all these artists that will be appearing at this fabulous country music muster at Nanango. The main artists kick off on the 10th and go through until the 13th of September, okay? You can camp out there, bring your tent, bring your swag, bring your caravan, your motorhome, whatever. And, of course, you're going to be made welcome. If you can't make that one, do yourself a favour, folks. Straight after that one, why not head out to Boney Mountain Folk Festival? Now, that kicks off on the 18th, Friday the 18th, and goes through until Sunday the 20th of September. That is by Norma O'Hara Murphy, and she was on last week's program and telling us all about that fabulous festival and the artists that are going to be appearing, and also her latest single, Tennessee Waltz. Now, whilst that song was playing, folks, I managed to catch that horse of mine and put him in the stable. The headphones are coming off, and I'm heading out to the porch for a beer and a jack. So until next week, folks, yee-haw! I'm going to see you all somewhere around Corner Country.
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1: I'm Alan Baskin. Loved ones of those missing in Nepal are scouring local hospitals in the hopes of locating them. The death toll from the flash flooding triggered by a landslide and lake wall collapse is continuing to climb. Around 40 Australians are among more than 1,000 people still reported as missing. Nine reporter James Wilson has been at a major hospital in the capital, Kathmandu, and he says at least 50 survivors have been transported to that facility alone.
2: Incredible stories of survival, but also heartbreak. I was just speaking to a doctor, the chief doctor here, who told me they had a five-year-old girl who was pulled from the mud. She's alive, but she lost her entire family in this tragedy.
1: There's been a spike in deadly drug overdoses across the country, according to the latest figures. Mark Dransfield takes up the story.
3: A Pennington Institute report shows more than 2,500 unintentional drug-induced deaths were recorded from 2023 to 24. That was the highest number on record. Research director Jake Dizzard says there needs to be more community education about preventing overdoses.
4: People who use cocaine may think they're just going out for a bit of a party with their mates, and what they fail to consider is that we have a very toxic and unpredictable drug supply in Australia.
1: A Queensland man arrested in Bali over an alleged public sex act is expected to be deported to Australia soon. Locals have performed a cleansing ceremony in North Kuta where the act took place. Local Wayan Sadyadyana is warning other visitors against doing the same.
5: I do understand it's kind of a accidentally, because they are drunk, just came back from beach club. We really expect that this kind of situation not happening again.
1: The H5 bird flu has been confirmed in a dolphin in South Australia. It's the first time in Australia the disease has been detected in the species, but infections in dolphins have been reported in other countries. Victorian school students have come up with a new form of fake ID using a sophisticated mock-up of the My VicRoads app to create digital driver's licences and use them to buy alcohol. The bogus IDs can look almost identical to the real thing, even replicating the QR code and hologram. CEO for Cyber Impact, Mark Voss, says VicRoads has been alerted to the scam.
6: Probably potentially even school kids that have created the app. We don't know who's behind it. And the important thing is, well, VicRoads itself hasn't been hacked. That's point number one. And point number two is the driver's license will look identical to on the phone.
1: Meta is set to update its wearable technology amid privacy concerns. Complaints of pervert glasses appeared after a loophole controversially allowed users to record others while covering the indicator light. A fix is said to be on the way to resolve the issue. To the Australian share market, the All Ords has closed up with others while covering the indicator light. A fix is said to be on the way to resolve the issue. To the Australian share market, the All Ords

0: leading 67-47, heading towards three-quarter time. The Aussie preparations continue for next week's US Open. Air Sport's Paul Walsh has the details.
1: James Duckworth has continued his strong preparation for next week's US Tennis Open by making it through to the semi-finals of the Winston-Salem tournament in North Carolina. The 34-year-old Aussie came back from one set to love down to defeat the world number 63 Fabian Maritone in three sets, 6-7, 6-2, 6-4, and will now meet the fourth seed Arthur Ferry from the UK for a place in the final. Paul Walsh for Air Sport.
0: WWE has confirmed it'll return to Perth with another three-year deal. It means three events will be held at Perth Arena between this December and 2028. Australian Independent Radio News.
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Hell yeah.

This is a song, I guess, I wrote this for an old friend of mine a few years back that could just not find his occupation in the 20th century. So he just chose to live in a fantasy world, and then I looked at him and I went, well, what the hell's wrong with that? So if this song has been able to ease your pain ever so slightly, I'm glad I wrote it, because that's what it's for. It's called A Pirate Looks at 40.

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bomb, ba ba bomb, ba bomb, ba bomb, bomb. 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

coffee pal. He was thumbing through the paper, drinking beer. And each time he turned a page, he'd shake his old head and give a sigh. And I heard him say,

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5: Walk tall.

I was young and foolish then and much too blind to see. I ignore the things she said as if I'd never heard. Now I see and understand the wisdom of her words. Walk tall, walk straight and look the world right in the eye. That's what my mama told me when I was about knee high. She said, son, be a proud man and hold your head up high. Walk tall, walk straight and look the world right in the eye. I started going places where the

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I'll take my chances and climb that mountain. Though Clifton Clowers, he might take my life.

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1: Would you like to be a volunteer at 2CHR but do not want to be an on-air presenter? 2CHR has a vacancy for a volunteer to assist in our office. If you would like to be a part of our 2CHR family, call in and see me, Catherine, at the 2CHR office, 2 to 4 Vincent Street, Cessnock, on Friday, or phone me on 49 911 286. That's 49 911 286. 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

0: Alcoholics Anonymous Cessnock meet Tuesdays 6pm till 7pm and Saturdays 5:30 till 6:30pm every week at the Uniting Church Hall Cessnock on the corner of Cumberland Street and Cooper Street. 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

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The cattle, dog, and pack horse are struggling up the bank. But in the lonely homestead, the girl shall wait in vain. He'll never pass.

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3: Hunter Valley Singles Social Club Over 50s meets on the first Sunday of the month at 10 a.m. for a cuppa and a chat at Polish Hall, Grand Street, Maitland. 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

0: The Rotary Club of Cessnock. 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

was young and foolish then and much too blind to see. I ignore the things she said as if I'd never heard. 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
1: Your community radio station, 2CHR, Central Hunter Community Broadcasters Incorporated, are bound by the provisions of the Broadcasting Services Act and must comply with the license conditions and the codes of practice applicable to a community broadcasting service. 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
1: Would you like to be a volunteer at 2CHR but do not want to be an on-air presenter? 2CHR has a vacancy for a volunteer to assist in our office. 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That's 49 911 286.

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1: Hello, I'm Kim Cartwright. Authorities in South Australia have confirmed a case of bird flu in a dolphin. It's the first case of H5 bird flu in a dolphin in Australia. Chief Veterinary Officer Dr. Sky Froyne says there are lots of questions.
2: We don't know for sure how it's come across and gotten infected with bird flu, but we would expect that it's probably eaten a bird or interacted closely with a wild bird. So dolphins don't typically eat birds, they would typically eat fish, but they sometimes do, but also they might just be playing around and interacting in that way.
1: A boat capsize has led to a dramatic rescue on the east coast. Georgia Condect with more.
3: A catamaran flipped off the northern New South Wales coast at Fingal Head on Thursday afternoon, throwing three people into the water. The trio managed to trigger an emergency beacon to alert authorities. Then crews arrived to find them clinging to an overturned hull. A rescue helicopter was deployed and winched them to safety. A man in his 70s is believed to have suffered a serious head injury and was rushed to the Gold Coast University Hospital. Two other men aged in their 30s and 60s were treated for hypothermia. Georgia Condek reporting.
1: All eyes will be on Western Australia's secret harbour, located between Perth and Mandurah, as thousands flock to cast their votes in a by-election today. Jamie Smith reports.
4: 16 candidates are in line to replace retired Labor Minister Paul Papalia, but Labor's Georgia Tree, Liberal Ryan Robertson and One Nation's Luke Hurdigan are the ones to watch. Labor has held a constant grip on the region, but the surge of One Nation in polling this year could lead to an upset. More than 16,000 people have already voted early, leaving around 20,000 needing to complete their ballot papers. Jamie Smith, Perth.
1: Overseas, the death toll continues to rise in Nepal. 39 Australians are still missing. Nelson Scott reporting from Kathmandu.
5: Search and rescue efforts continue for about 1,500 people missing after a fast-moving torrent of muddy water tore through the border between Nepal and Tibet.
6: I've lost everything I have, Rajendra says.
5: Police here have confirmed 475 people are dead from the Nepali side, while Chinese authorities have so far recovered three bodies from the Tibetan side. Foreign Minister Penny Wong says her department is still tracking down Australians caught up in the disaster.
7: We are still working to gain the specific information on each of the 39 Australians who are missing.
5: The Australian government has committed $5 million in humanitarian aid. Nelson Scott, Kathmandu.
1: Briefly, Australian and US authorities have charged two WA men over an alleged cyber attack which has affected over 1,000 global companies. A University of Queensland study has found tomatoes grown in compost-enriched soil taste and look better. As part of the trial, a panel of volunteer taste testers compared tomatoes grown in normal soil to tomatoes grown in organic waste compost. Dr. Nicole Robinson says the findings show commercial potential.
8: That was sort of a double benefit in being able to have soil health improvements, keep unavoidable food waste out of landfill, but then being able to convert that to a valuable product for producers that could enhance their food quality if this was something that was scaled up into production systems.
1: This is AIR National News.
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1: The Western Bulldogs have won through to the next round of the AFL Finals in the most dramatic fashion, defeating Collingwood by 3 points at the G. Here's Alan Baskin.
10: Collingwood veteran Tim Membry had a chance to put the Magpies in front as the final handful of seconds ticked down, but he failed to convert the set shot to see the Dogs run away with a 96-93 win. The Bulldogs' Ed Richards has told Fox Sports he couldn't watch as Membry took that set shot.
11: I thought we played so well that it didn't deserve to be, you know, done on the last kick, especially not their way. So I didn't watch. Thankfully, it didn't go in. So, they really stuck it up us in that last quarter. We were able to hold on. So, yeah, unbelievable.
10: Today it's 7th place Melbourne against 10th place Carlton to decide who moves forward. Alan Baskin, AIR Sport.
1: In NRL, North Queensland winger Murray Taulagi has played his final game for the Cowboys after sustaining a concussion during a contact drill at training this week. He was already set to leave the NRL at season's end after signing a multi-year deal with a French rugby union club. Cowboys coach Todd Payton says the squad is gutted to see his time at the club end like this.
12: But he's able to, I guess, process that in 48 hours, and he's been bubbly since. But the rest of the group felt it, and yeah, it's like I said, it's just a tough way for him to finish with the club.
1: Victories last night to Penrith and Manly. Australian Independent Radio News.
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14: Yes, good morning. Today, the 29th of August, it's partly cloudy, patchy morning fog. Medium chance of showers about the Lower Hunter, slight chance elsewhere. Light winds becoming east to southeasterly, 15 to 20 kilometres in the middle of the day, then becoming light in the evening. Daytime maximum temperatures between 17 and 20. The fire danger, it's going to be moderate north coast, moderate in the Greater Hunter, and the same in the Greater Sydney region. No rating for the central ranges. Tomorrow, Sunday the 30th of August, the chance of morning fog, sunny afternoon, light winds, overnight temperatures falling to between 5 and 8, with daytime temperatures reaching between 19 and 22. Of course, Monday the 31st August, the last day of winter, the chance of morning fog, sunny afternoon, light winds, overnight temperatures falling to between 5 and 8, with daytime temperatures reaching the low 20s. Well, that's 3 days weather forecast. My name is Richard Tennant. I will be with you till 9 a.m. this morning. My show is called Breakfast with Richard, but also I think it's the Hour of Power, where I'm going to play a lot of gospel songs for you. And if you have a request, it's quite early in the morning, but for those people, for the early risers, and a lot of people do, our telephone number here is 4990-5965. That's 4990-5965. The time now is 6:06 a.m. and the first song I'm going to play for you is by, I think, Dolly Parton, because unfortunately we've lost one of the favorites of all time, and Dolly has passed on. So I'll be playing a few of her songs. So let's start off with, which one is Dolly's favorite?

Amazing Grace by Celtic Woman. The one I played before that was Blessed Assurance by Alan Jackson. The next one coming up is I Was There When It Happened by Johnny Cash. Thanks for tuning in. Our telephone number here, 4990-5965. My name is Richard. I will be with you till 9 a.m. this morning. The time now is 6:17 a.m.

0: Yes, that was. I love to tell the story by Christy Lane. We're going to go to some of our sponsors' messages and we'll continue playing some songs. Our telephone number here is 4990-5965. You're listening to 2CHR Central Hunter Radio. My name is Richard. I'm going to be with you till 9 a.m. this morning. And thanks for tuning in to all our faithful listeners. Let's go to our sponsors' messages now.
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Yeah, beautiful song, Gentle Jesus by Isla Grant. And that request was from Clive of Brankston. Clive, I hope that beautiful hymn was the one you asked for, because that there are quite a few songs or hymns that have the words, Jesus, take me home. But that's the nearest one I found. But if you have another request, don't hesitate to give me a call. Our telephone number here is 4990-5965. That's 4990-5965. Yes, the next one is by Alan Jackson. I want to stroll over heaven with you.

0: Yes, God Never Changes by Ali C. The one before that was by Johnny O'Keefe, Just a Closer Walk with Thee. We're going to go to some of our sponsors' messages, and I will continue playing your favorite hymns. And if you wish to give us a call, our telephone number here, 4990-5965. That's 4990-5965. 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

Yes, Three Wooden Crosses by Rick Ferrer. Beautiful word, beautiful song. And I have played some of the our favorite songs that have been requested. The other one was Don Marsh, God Leads Us Along, and Arthur Bland, Stranger of Galilee. Okay, we're going to go to the news in a minute, but stay tuned. Our telephone number here, as I mentioned, 4990-5965. This is Richard Tannen. I will be with you till 9 a.m., and you're listening to 2CHR Central Hunter Radio. The time now exactly 6:59, and let's switch over to the news now, and we will continue after the news is over.

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2: Hello, I'm Kim Cartwright. An Australian woman has survived the Nepalese flood disaster and is now attempting to hike to safety. Nelson Scott reports from Kathmandu.
3: Rescue teams are frantically searching for at least 1,500 people missing along the Nepal-Tibet border after a wall of muddy water swept through the region. The number of missing Australians now stands at 38, while DFAT has handled over 400 calls related to the disaster. Cara Severino has become the first known Australian to survive the floods after she made contact with her parents. The 26-year-old is now trekking on foot toward Kathmandu from a remote area. World Food Program officials in Nepal are praising Australia's $5 million emergency aid package. Nelson Scott, Kathmandu.
2: Australian and US authorities have charged two WA men over an alleged cyber attack which has affected over 1,000 global companies. The 23 and 21-year-old men are allegedly associated with the Team PCP syndicate, which distributed malicious code to organisations through routine software updates. Authorities say the code allowed them to steal user credentials and authentication materials. The AFP's Graham Marshall says a considerable amount of data has been seized from the men's homes.
4: It is significant, and in terms of quantum of data from one location, and we haven't finished, but as at last night it was 100 terabytes from one particular address. But the total quantum across the various addresses will be significantly higher.
2: Former Victorian Premier Daniel Andrews will miss out on his $134,000 taxpayer-funded statue. The Herald Sun reporting current Premier Ben Carroll has stepped in and scrapped the legacy. Former Premier Jeff Kennett established the practice of automatically recognising premiers who'd served at least 3,000 days in office. Mr Carroll says the policy is no longer consistent with community expectations about government spending. A woman who was stabbed with scissors in a random attack in Melbourne's CBD has detailed the horrific ordeal. Alex Riddell reports.
5: Cherie Holt was visiting Melbourne with her three children, including her 10-year-old son, who has an inoperable brain tumour, when a 27-year-old man allegedly attacked them. In a statement released today, Ms. Holt described how she stood in between the man and her children and was then allegedly stabbed by the accused before being punched in the face and falling to the ground. Ms. Holt says she wants the government to recognise that families should not have to accept serious violence as an increasingly normal part of life, and something needs to change. Her brother Kirk Holt is looking after his three nephews and they're coping okay.
6: Of course, still a bit traumatised from what had happened. Two little ones, they don't want the lights turned off because they get scared.
5: Alex Riddell, Melbourne.
2: In air property news, interstate investors are retreating from a popular Queensland destination, opening up more opportunities for local first home buyers and downsizers. Gold Coast real estate agents say bids from investors within the entry-level price bracket have dropped to just 10%. But while competition is easing for young buyers, Image Property Director Cameron Cullen says demand remains extremely strong across the board.
7: There's definitely no desperate sellers in that market because, yeah, if you're a seller selling an entry-level property, you're going to be selling it in a multiple offer situation. When those investors were in the market, it was crazy.
2: This is AIR National News.
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2: A big win for the Panthers in the NRL late game against the Bulldogs, Alan Baskin reports.
9: They've led all the way to take the match 24-10 at Parramatta. Penrith next takes on the Tigers on Sunday week, and forward Liam Martin has told Nine he's looking forward to some rest.
10: This time of year, everyone's sort of a bit battered and bruised, so that extra little bit of rest, you know, will do us wonders. And then going into that week, prepare really well. You know, they played really well last week, so we can't take them lightly. And, yeah, I'm sure they'll be up for it.
9: Earlier, Manly down the Dragons, 44-10. Today, it's the Titans against the Rabbitohs, the Roosters take on the Dolphins, and the Cowboys play West Tigers. Alan Baskin, AIR Sport.
2: In AFL, there's been heartbreak for the Magpies with their season over after a hard-fought battle with the Western Bulldogs in the first wildcard match. With the lead seesawing in the final few minutes, the Bulldogs hung on to win by 3 points, 14-12-96 to 14-9-93, after Collingwood veteran Tim Membry missed a set shot for goal after the final siren. The Bulldogs' Ed Richards telling Fox Footy there wasn't a lot of defensive play in the final quarter.
11: It really was. Get it inside 15, you'll probably score. So
0: That was our plan, just keep going when they went up.
2: And Australia's picked up two medals on the second day of finals at the World Rowing Championships in Amsterdam. The men's pair securing silver, while the mixed para double winning bronze. Australian Independent Radio News.
11: 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Today's weather report is provided courtesy of 2CHR supporters, Curry Curry Retired Mine Workers Association.
12: Saturday, the 29th of August, today partly cloudy, patchy morning fog, medium chance of showers about the Lower Hunter, slight chance elsewhere. Light winds becoming east to southeasterly 15 to 20 kilometres in the middle of the day, then becoming light in the evening. Daytime maximum temperatures between 17 and 20. Fire danger, it's moderate in the North Coast, Greater Hunter and the Greater Sydney region. There's no rating for fire danger in the Central Ranges. Tomorrow, Sunday, the 30th of August, the chance of morning fog, sunny afternoon, light winds, overnight temperatures falling to between 5 and 8, with daytime temperatures reaching between 19 and 22. Going over to Monday, the 31st of August, the chance of morning fog, sunny afternoon, light winds, overnight temperatures falling to between 5 and 8, with daytime temperatures reaching the low 20s. Let's touch on Tuesday, the first day of spring, 1st of September, the chance of morning fog, mostly sunny, light winds becoming northwesterly 15 to 25 kilometres during the day. Overnight temperatures falling to between 5 and 8, with daytime temperatures reaching the low to mid-20s. Fairly stable weather over the next 3 days. Hope we don't get too much rain, but we do need some of the rain. But continue enjoying the beautiful weather. Of course, a couple of days before spring and we cannot thank God enough for the beautiful weather we get from time to time. We cannot complain. So let's enjoy what we get and be thankful. Next song I'm going to play for you is by Christy Lane, Footprints in the Sand. Stay tuned. 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That's 4990-5965. 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
13: One night, I had a dream. I dreamed I was walking along the beach with the Lord, and across the sky flashed scenes from my life. For each scene, I noticed two sets of footprints in the sand. One set belonged to me, and the other to the Lord. When the last scene of my life flashed before us, I looked back at the footprints in the sand, and I noticed that many times along the path of life, there was only one set of footprints. I also noticed that it happened at the very lowest and saddest times in my life. This really bothered me, so I questioned the Lord about it.

Lord, you said that once I decided to follow you, you would walk with me all the way. But I've noticed that during the most troublesome times in my life, there's only one set of footprints. I don't understand why in times when I needed you most, you should leave me. And the Lord replied, My precious, precious child, I love you, and I would never, never leave you during your times of trial and suffering. When you saw only one set of footprints in the sand, it was then that I was carrying you.

0: Yeah, that was Hello Lord by Paul McLeod, and beautiful words, beautiful song. The next, I'm going to play something for you if you're out there listening. Be a judge for yourself, but they say this is the best 3 minutes of gospel. So stay tuned and stay listening, and here it is. I'm going to play it. Hope you could hear it clearly.
1: This, for real, I think, might be the greatest 3 minutes of preaching that has ever occurred that I've seen.
2: Wow.
1: From a dude named Alistair Begg. You're going to hear in a second. He's Scottish. Makes him sound real awesome. Sounds like Braveheart's preaching the gospel to you. It's real great.

0: So that to go to the old Fort Lauderdale question, if you were to die tonight and you were getting entry into heaven, what would you say? If you answer that, and if I answer it in the first person, we've immediately gone wrong. Because I believed, because I have faith, because I am this, because I am continuing. Loved ones, the only proper answer is in the third person, because he.
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0: I once was lost, but now
1: I'm found.
0: Was blind, but now I see.

0: criminal on the right-hand side said, of course, one of the criminals said that because he went to heaven, not because of grace, not because of faith, but
1: through
0: because of his death on the cross. So like all of us, we are traveling along the highway, paths and byways, but that we have faith.

0: by Cliff Richard. The one before that was by Elvis Presley, Reach Out to Jesus. We're going to go to some of our sponsors' messages, and we'll continue playing some songs, some hymns rather. And you're listening to 2CHR Saddle Hunter Radio. My name is Richard. I'll be with you till 9 a.m. this morning. Our telephone number here, 4990-5965. That's 4990-5965. Time now is 7:29, almost 7:30. Here's the first of our sponsors' messages.
1: Yeah, g'day again, 2CHR listeners. 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

0: the one before that was How Great Thou Art, Brian Letton. We're going to go to some of our sponsors' messages and we'll continue with some more gospel songs.
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0: At approximately 8:15 a.m. each morning, if you would like your birthday or a loved one's birthday broadcast over the airwaves, it's easy. Just call our office between 9 a.m. and 4 p.m. Monday to Friday and ask for your details to be entered into the birthday book. Now, it can be a birthday, an anniversary, or a special occasion. Aha, that phone number, 499-11-286. That's 499-11-286. Happy birthday, baby
1: mine. Yes, and if you're having a birthday today, happy birthday to you. But for those who haven't registered, give us a call and ring us on 499-11-286, and we will announce your birthday. So stay tuned. I'm going to read you a quote of the day. It says, "Don't judge each day by the harvest you reap, but by the seeds you plant." So once again, don't judge each day by the harvest you reap, but by the seeds you plant. Remember, the power of giving is much more powerful than the power of receiving. So stay tuned, and thanks for listening to 2CHR. Our telephone number here at the studio is 4990-5965, 4990-5965. The next song I'm going to play for you is by Chris Christopherson, "Why Me, Lord?"

0: above average across almost all of Australia. The warmer forecast increases the risk of early season heat, particularly across southern Australia. El Nino is likely to strengthen and persist through spring and summer.
1: Australia Post CEO Paul Graham warns that weekly letter deliveries and stamp prices up to $4 appear inevitable following a $108 million operational loss. This is AIR National News.
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1: The Western Bulldogs have progressed to the elimination finals of the AFL after claiming a 3-point win over Collingwood at the MCG, the win setting up a clash with either Geelong or Adelaide next week. Bulldogs defender Michael Selwood says after that win, the team can go all the way in September.
3: Definitely really confident. Obviously, as they all cliche, take it week by week, but I think we've got a good list and we've started to build some good momentum within the group, and probably our last 3 weeks have been some good footy. So I think we'll just continue to build and we'll wait and see who we get this next week. But we're really confident.
1: The second wildcard match is tonight. Carlton meet Melbourne at the MCG. In AFLW, North Melbourne and Western Bulldogs meet in Launceston, while the Adelaide Crows are up against West Coast at home. The Seagulls have annihilated the Dragons 44-10 at Brookvale to keep their slim NRL finals hopes hanging by a thread. Dragons coach Dean Young says another slow start cost them dearly.
4: 2 weeks in a row, we haven't got the first 20 minutes right, put ourselves under all sorts of pressure, too many errors, and then fatigue's creeping in and then falling off tackles and scoreboards getting away from us.
1: In last night's other clash, the Panthers took down the Bulldogs 24-10 in Parramatta. The WWE has confirmed it will return to Perth with another 3-year deal. It means 3 events will be held at Perth Arena between this December and 2028. Australian Independent Radio News.
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6: Yes, today, Saturday the 29th of August, it's partly cloudy, patchy morning fog, medium chance of showers about the Lower Hunter, slight chance elsewhere. Light winds becoming east to southeasterly, 15 to 20 kilometres in the middle of the day, then becoming light in the evening. Daytime maximum temperatures between 17 and 20. The fire danger is going to be moderate in the North Coast, Greater Hunter and the Greater Sydney region. There's no rating for the Central Ranges. Tomorrow, Sunday, the 30th of August, the chance of morning fog, sunny afternoon, light winds. Overnight temperatures falling to between 5 and 8, with daytime temperatures reaching between 19 and a top of 22. Monday, the 31st of August, the chance of morning fog, sunny afternoon, light winds, overnight temperatures falling to between 5 and 8, with daytime temperatures reaching the low 20s. Going on to Tuesday, the 1st of September, the chance of morning fog, mostly sunny day, light winds becoming northwesterly, 15 to 25 kilometres during the day, overnight temperatures falling to between 5 and 8, with daytime temperatures reaching the low to mid 20s. Okay, thanks for tuning in to all our listeners. This is 2CHR. You're listening to Richard. I will be with you till 9 a.m. this morning. Our telephone number here is 4990-5965. That's 4990-5965. So I am playing a lot of gospel songs. If you have a favorite of your own, please don't hesitate to give us a call. And if it's your birthday, call in and we will announce it. Here's an announcement on a happy birthday or wishing somebody a happy birthday.

0: Bocelli!
1: Yeah, that was a great version of The Prayer by Andre Bocelli and Celine Dion. The one before that was I Was There When It Happened by Johnny Cash. The next one I'm going to play for you is Don Francisco, Since I Met Him, I Can See. Thanks for tuning in. This is 2CHR, your telephone number here, 4995965. My name is Richard. I will be with you till 9 a.m. this morning, after which Midway Les will be taking over. He's here in the office already, getting prepared. But I'll give him a call with some of the requests that I don't play. But thanks once again. The time now is 8:20 a.m. And here's Don Francisco, Since I Met Him, I Can See.

0: Since I Met Him, I Could See. That was by Don Francisco. The next one is by Barbara Streisand, He Touched Me.
1: He touched me. He put his hand near mine, and then he touched me. I felt a sudden tingle.

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6: Yes, thanks for listening. The request, next two songs I'll be playing is a request made by Sue. Thanks for calling in, Sue. The first one is Great Is Thy Faithfulness by Don Marsh. And, of course, I couldn't find the Harry Secombe version. Nonetheless, I believe the version that I found is Leanne Rimes. It's a lovely version. But the first one, Great Is Thy Faithfulness, Don Marsh. And the next one, I Believe, by Leanne Rimes.

Yeah, that was Rivers of Babylon by Bonnie M. I have been requested to play a song, and of course by Evelyn. And Evelyn has requested this song for Bruce Archer, who's turned 80 years old today. And I'm going to play for him the last song for the day before the news. And of course, that's Danny Boy. Thanks for calling in, Evelyn. I will be playing it for you immediately now. So stay tuned. And this version of Danny Boy is by Elvis Presley.

0: Yes, always a beautiful song. That version was Elvis Presley. Wish you a happy birthday, Bruce Archer, and your happy 80th birthday. I hope you enjoyed that song. And thanks for calling in. Thanks to Evelyn for calling in on your behalf. We're going to go to some of our sponsors' announcements, and then I'll play a couple more songs before I finish for the morning. The time now is 8:51.
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0: Yeah, the next song is No Greater Love by Christy Lane, and the one after that, it will be by Jim Reeves. God be with you till we meet again. So thanks for tuning in to all our listeners. This is 2CHR telephone number here, 4990-5965. My name is Richard. I'll be finishing now, and Midway Les will be taking over. So give Les a call. He's very experienced. And if you have any songs that you'd like to play, please call. Time now is 8:54 a.m. on Saturday. Here's Christy Lane, No Greater Love.

0: Hello, I'm Kim Cartwright. The number of Australians unaccounted for in Nepal is believed to have risen to 41 in the wake of the devastating flash flooding. The Department of Foreign Affairs says it's working urgently to get in touch with 26-year-old Cara Serafino, who made contact with her family yesterday. Nearly 600 people have been confirmed dead so far. Australia's ambassador to Nepal, Simon Ernst, says the government has received more than 450 consular calls about the disaster.
1: We're advised here in Kathmandu of Australians that were known to be in the area, but we've also had friends, family members in Australia indicating they have not had contact with. So to sometimes those individuals match up, sometimes they're new.
0: The family of a woman allegedly killed by a man known to her in Perth's southeast say they warned police her safety was at risk. 28-year-old Karming Tan died on Wednesday. Police allege 38-year-old Eunice Kambari inflicted extensive injuries on her in a days-long assault, causing her death. According to WA Today, the victim's family contacted police at least twice in April to express concerns about her safety. Police say these interactions will form part of their investigation. Meanwhile, former AFL player Nicky Winmar has been freed on bail so he can appeal a six-month jail term for a violent and unprovoked attack. The 60-year-old had been pushing to get a community corrections order for the May 2025 assault against a woman in northern Victoria. During the trial, the court heard Winmar twisted the woman's arm, dragged her by the hair, and smashed her face into a door four times. After several weeks of campaigning south of Perth, the Secret Harbour by-election is here, with thousands of voters heading to the polling booths. 16 candidates are in the running to replace retiring Labor Minister Paul Papalia. Premier Roger Cook says WA's Labor candidate knows what's important for the people of Secret Harbour.
2: We know that people are doing it tough at a time of higher interest rates, high fuel prices. People in the community are concerned about their lifestyle, their futures, and that's one of the reasons why we've put such a strong emphasis on our key issues of jobs, health and housing, and helping people with the cost of living pressures, and we'll continue to do that.
0: Financial despair is forcing many farmers off the land. A Norco Black Dog Institute survey of more than 1,000 farmers has found 4 out of 10 are considering leaving the industry. More than half of those surveyed say they're relying on other jobs to survive. Many say they're not coping, leading to mental issues. Lifeline's number is 13 11 14. And Europe's oldest monarch, King Harald V of Norway, has died aged 89. The ceremonial head of state had been in hospital for more than 10 days in a very serious condition. The Royal Palace says he passed peacefully in Oslo in the early hours of the morning. New research shows placing physiotherapists in emergency departments could save the health system millions of dollars and boost healthcare. The Sydney University study has found a number of common reasons for ED presentations could be dealt with by physios instead of emergency doctors. Associate Professor Gustavo Mercado.
3: Patients are seen 40 minutes faster and they're discharged from hospital 1 hour sooner than the traditional medical pathway. And also, patients were highly satisfied with the care they received, and it saves money to the hospital.
0: This is AIR National News.
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0: The Western Bulldogs have won through to the next round of the AFL Finals in the most dramatic fashion, defeating Collingwood by 3 points at the G. Here's Alan Baskin.
5: Collingwood veteran Tim Membry had a chance to put the Magpies in front as the final handful of seconds ticked down, but he failed to convert the set shot to see the Dogs run away with a 96-93 win. The Bulldogs' Ed Richards has told Fox Sports he couldn't watch as Membry took that set shot.
6: I thought we played so well that it didn't deserve to be, you know, done on the last kick, especially not their way. So I didn't watch. Thankfully, it didn't go in. They really stuck it up us in that last quarter. And we were able to hold on. So, yeah, unbelievable.
5: Today, it's 7th-placed Melbourne against 10th-placed Carlton to decide who moves forward. Alan Baskin, AIR Sport.
0: In NRL, North Queensland winger Murray Taulagi has played his final game for the Cowboys after sustaining a concussion during a contact drill at training this week. He was already set to leave the NRL at season's end after signing a multi-year deal with a French rugby union club. Cowboys coach Todd Payton says the squad is gutted to see his time at the club end like this.
7: But he's able to, I guess, process that in 48 hours, and he's been bubbly since. But the rest of the group felt it, and, yeah, it's like I said, it's just a tough way for him to finish with the club.
0: Victories last night to Penrith and Manly. Australian Independent Radio News.
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9: 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Everyone that's tuned in this morning, you've got Midway Les here for 3 hours of easy listening and a little bit of anything else that you want. You know, if you want to give me a call on 4990-5965, 4990-5965, that will be the number to call me on if you want a tune spun for you. But now I will give you the weather. It's partly cloudy, patchy morning fog, medium chance of showers about the lower Hunter, slight chance elsewhere. Light winds becoming south to southeasterly, 15 to 20 kilometres an hour, the middle of the day, and then becoming light in the evening. Daytime maximum temperatures will be between 17 and 20. And the fire danger, we've got moderate for the north coast, moderate for Greater Hunter, moderate for Sydney region, and no rating for the central ranges. And tomorrow we have the 30th of August, Sunday, will be the chance of a morning fog. Sunny afternoon, light winds, overnight temperatures falling between 5 and 8, and daytime temperatures reaching between 19 and 22. And you're here with Midway Les this morning on 2CHR 96.5 on the FM dial. And as I said, we're going to Cessnock and Maitland and streaming all over the World Wide Web. And I'm going to do a little mini concert here and a little bit of a tribute. And we all know to who. We've lost her this week. There's a fabulous and wonderful Dolly Parton. So sit back and I've picked out a couple of songs that that I hope you like. So here we go. Good on you, Dolly.

0: Yes, what a... Yeah, couldn't get a better start to the morning than a little bit of Dolly, eh? Yeah, may she rest in peace, eh? There you go, a legend, absolute legend. And one of those songs in there was Islands in the Stream. That was for Joanne at Mayfield. She gave me a call, and I'm going to... She sort of put a name on another couple of songs there, but I'm going to kick off with another one for her with Shaken Stevens with a... 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Here you go, Joanne, You Drive Me Crazy.
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0: We're all planned for the future, for the expected and the unexpected. A Crichton's prepaid funeral plan can help ensure you relieve family and loved ones of the responsibility of having to plan and finance arrangements at a time when their grief will be burden enough. 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
7: 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And we're going to kick off this little section now after the sponsors with Julie Rogers doing The Wedding. Hope you enjoy.

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3: Yeah, Midway Les here on 2CHR 96.5 on the FM dial on this Saturday morning. Before the sponsors, we had Shaken Stevens with You Drive Me Crazy and All Saints with Black Coffee, then the Archies with Bang Shangalang and Sugar Sugar, and then Terry Lanes with Crying in Rainbows. And the next couple of tunes we're going to play is from the local bloke himself, Rick Foray, with 6 Days on the Road.

Rolling down that eastern seaboard. I got my diesel wound up and she's running like never before. There's a speed zone ahead, all right. I don't see a cup in sight. 6 days on the road and I'm gonna make it home tonight. I got 10-foot gears and a Georgia overdrive.

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1: Hello, I'm Kim Cartwright. Authorities in South Australia have confirmed a case of bird flu in a dolphin. It's the first case of H5 bird flu in a dolphin in Australia. Chief Veterinary Officer Dr. Skye Freund says there are lots of questions.
2: We don't know for sure how it's come across and gotten infected with bird flu, but we would expect that it's probably eaten a bird or interacted closely with a wild bird. So dolphins don't typically eat birds, they would typically eat fish, but they sometimes do, but also they might just be playing around and interacting in that way.
1: A boat capsize has led to a dramatic rescue on the east coast. Georgia Condect with more.
3: A catamaran flipped off the northern New South Wales coast at Fingal Head on Thursday afternoon, throwing three people into the water. The trio managed to trigger an emergency beacon to alert authorities. Then crews arrived to find them clinging to an overturned hull. A rescue helicopter was deployed and winched them to safety. A man in his 70s is believed to have suffered a serious head injury and was rushed to the Gold Coast University Hospital. Two other men aged in their 30s and 60s were treated for hypothermia. Georgia Condek reporting.
1: All eyes will be on Western Australia's secret harbour, located between Perth and Mandurah, as thousands flock to cast their votes in a by-election today. Jamie Smith reports.
4: 16 candidates are in line to replace retired Labor Minister Paul Papalia, but Labor's Georgia Tree, Liberal Ryan Robertson and One Nation's Luke Hurdigan are the ones to watch. Labor has held a constant grip on the region, but the surge of One Nation in polling this year could lead to an upset. More than 16,000 people have already voted early, leaving around 20,000 needing to complete their ballot papers. Jamie Smith, Perth.
1: Overseas, the death toll continues to rise in Nepal. 39 Australians are still missing. Nelson Scott reporting from Kathmandu.
5: Search and rescue efforts continue for about 1,500 people missing after a fast-moving torrent of muddy water tore through the border between Nepal and Tibet.
6: I've lost everything I have, Rajendra says.
5: Police here have confirmed 475 people are dead from the Nepali side, while Chinese authorities